0: 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Each week I'll bring you two new authors across a wide variety of genres. That's up to 8 new authors a month, or up to 96 new authors in a year. 5 minutes, more or less, is just a small taste, but I hope it will lead you to explore the wealth of books being written and waiting to be read out there. Have you ever wondered how people get sucked into various scams, buying products they don't need or signing up for deals that they can't actually fulfill? I'm sure many of us have followed with an air of breathless incredulity as we've read recently about some extraordinary scams that not just ordinary people but big corporations have fallen for. How could they not see where the flaws were? And who reaped all the profits? Our first novel this morning is by Rafal Frumkin and it's called Confidence. And in this novel, two friends, Ezra and Orson, embark on what they think is a sure way to success and riches with a product they call New Life. But things begin to spiral wildly out of their control and they lose complete control of their own scam. Here's Rafal Frumkin with Confidence.
1: There was a buffet of fruit and croissants on several trundle carts in the back of the conference room at the Boyd, presided over by Pilar and Tori from housekeeping, both of whom hated me and Orson because we disrupted their nightly routine for what Carol was calling Orson's Secret to Happiness seminar. Pilar and Tori had also been tasked with bringing several ice-filled steel tubs loaded with beer, hard lemonade, and purified water down from the executive lounge. These tubs were to serve as the open bar, though the women Carol had rounded up for the seminar were all similar to her, early to late middle age, trim and impeccably made up, and would likely not have wanted to waste their calorie count for the day on a can of hard lemonade. Pilar and Tori had to dig into the ice for bottles of Fiji water and hand them out with no hope of receiving tips. When I turned to them with an apologetic look, Tori ignored me and Pilar glared. Orson was wearing a bespoke suit Carol had bought him for the occasion. You have to look your best, dear, so get something tailored and I'll pay for it. And he and I had come up with a set of talking points. His God-fearing father, his saintly, hard-working mother, his difficult childhood in the fields of Nebraska, his brother's cerebral palsy, his passion for economics and the law, his deep love of the free market economy, his mentorship of me, a former teenage delinquent. He was going to focus on the secret to happiness as he understood it, which was to work hard and pray hard, and then offer a few tenets to live by. Love the one you're with, don't stray from the path, and keep your eyes on your prize. He'd rehearsed the speech for me, and even though I could detect an undercurrent of nervousness, it had been suitably hypnotic. It was difficult to look away from him when he spoke, and it was even more difficult not to believe what he was saying. I felt like I was genuinely listening to a real young Republican. I sat in the front row between Carol and Julia Warwick, the wife of a jolly philanthropist whose anti-Semitism was an open secret. "Your friend is the genuine article," Carol said to me, and then smiled pleasantly at Julia Warwick. "You won't regret coming to hear him speak," she said. "Oh, if he sounds anything like he looks, I won't regret anything I do," Julia Warwick purred, and Carol laughed, so I did too. Orson was standing behind a podium at the front of the room, shuffling a stack of index cards on which I'd scrupulously written nearly every word he planned to say. I winked at him. He smiled tentatively and winked back. Then he turned to survey the room. He was thinking about them now, not about me. "Ladies," Orson said, and the murmuring in the room dropped a note before stopping altogether. "Thank you for coming today, and a special thank you to Carol Argyros for organizing this event." "My pleasure," Carol called, and swiveled to beam at the other women in the room. "The genuine article," she crowed. "Thank you, Carol." Orson knit his brows, thinking. "I've had a difficult life, ladies, which makes me all the luckier for being able to stand in front of you today. You could say I've lived many lives. I've been a son, a brother, a student, a mentor. Here, he gestured to me, and I bowed my head reverentially. I've had the privilege of being able to lift people out of difficult circumstances and set them on the right path. I've loved and I've lost, and I've done it all in the span of a couple decades. My friend Ezra, you could argue he's had it even more difficult than I have. I nodded, somber. I could feel every set of eyes in the room on me. Ezra, tell me, what was the most difficult moment in your life? I sold heroin to a boy younger than me, I said, and he later nearly overdosed. Gasps from the audience. Ezra, what helped you back? You did, Orson. He had found me, according to his story, in a homeless shelter where he'd first moved to the city from Nebraska. And I'd reminded him of his brother with cerebral palsy, so he decided to mentor me. He'd help me off the hard drugs, we'd gone to college, and then we'd come back to take honest jobs at the Boyd Hotel. Well, I worked hard, ladies, and I prayed hard, and Ezra and I made it out of danger's way. A round of applause, the first of many. I saw Orson's smile brighten, his shoulders untense. He spoke for nearly an hour, and I watched the women around me pull their handkerchiefs from their Louis Vuitton purses and dab at the corners of their eyes or knit their hands into impassioned fists in their laps. Then I watched Orson, his own eyes bright and limbs fluid, pacing back and forth at the front of the conference room, captivating even Pilar and Tori, who had cracked open bottles of Fiji water for themselves. It seemed as if he were the only source of light in the room, as if we'd all be left in darkness were he to stop speaking. Ladies, he said, I've been working on a way to share my happiness with you. I know we're just in a conference room in a hotel, but I think this can still be a very spiritual place if we make it. He was going off book now. I tried to make eye contact with him, but he was turned away from me. Can I have a volunteer? He asked, pulling an empty chair from the front row. The room exploded with chatter, the women looking among themselves for someone willing to volunteer. Carol moved to the edge of her seat. I could tell that she, like me, had not been expecting this. When no one emerged after 30 seconds, her hand shot up. Oh, I'd be happy to volunteer, Orson, she said, to good-humored applause from her friends. Just promise not to send me into some kind of a state. Laughter. Orson joined in. He gave her his hand as though he were helping her out of a horse-drawn carriage, and she joined him at the front of the room. You all know and love Carol, don't you? A chorus of yeses. And you know that Carol, despite seeming superhuman with all the loving and caring she does for us and Dimitri, is only human, too. Another chorus. Carol sat down. Orson stood behind her. I'm going to place my fingers at your temples, Carol, and I want you to just focus on my fingers, nothing else. The room was completely silent. I wondered, half in panic and half in curiosity, what the hell he was doing. Carol, this is a process called synthesis. It's meant to cleanse you of all the things in your body and mind that trouble you. I will take these things out and put them between my hands through the power of non-denominational prayer. I watched as Carol submitted herself completely to him, leaning her head back, closing her eyes. Orson closed his. The plan the entire time had been to make all of these women feel titillated, playing on their attraction to Orson without pointing it out directly. But this was something else entirely, something we hadn't discussed before. Okay, Carol, I want you to exhale slowly. You're going to feel a little pressure in your head. Your frontal cortex is going to light up with spiritual energy. God is capable of stimulating the brain in this way. Carol exhaled slowly. Say something you're afraid of now, Carol. I'm afraid that Dimitri will get bored of me. I'm afraid that he's already gotten bored of me. It was a stunning admission, especially in front of all her rich friends with all their socialite niceties. She was breathing deeply, Orson breathing in unison. Say something else, he said, his voice's cadence similar to hers. Say something that scares you. I'm afraid that Dimitri's having an affair with one of the help. Then I saw Orson increase the pressure at the side of Carol's head, and she appeared to jump as though a bolt of electricity were traveling the length of her body. The women gasped again. Carol, Orson said. Tears had formed at the corners of Carol's eyes. Listen to me, Orson said softly. Carol nodded. Do you feel the pressure leaving your brain? Do you feel your fears leaving your amygdala and your reason returning? Do you feel spirit in your body? Carol nodded again. Tears trailed down her cheeks. Relax your shoulders, Carol. There is a darkness in you that I'm extracting. You're having fears that you don't need to have.
2: I can feel it,
1: Carol mewled. Oh my God, I can feel it. Bliss is knocking on the door of your mind, Carol. Open that door. Let it in.
2: Orson opened his eyes. What are you scared of now?
1: Nothing.
2: Open your eyes.
1: Carol opened her eyes and leaned forward and gasped and sighed, and the air in the room became dense with applause.
3: Synthesis brings your body and mind together, Orson said over the applause, his hand between Carol's shoulders. The darkness leaves your body. It restores you to sanity.
1: Ugh, I wanted to be mad. He'd done something totally unprecedented, something we hadn't discussed, but my own vision was thick with tears. How did he always get away with these incredible things? How did he fool even me?
0: Now, Rafe, I notice on the cover art of your book, Confidence, con is in different colours, and that's because it's actually all about a gigantic con in a lot of ways, isn't it? It's a confidence trick that's going on here. In some ways, I guess, as you've been asked before, is this like a parable of what you feel is going on in American society today?
4: Oh, Karina, that is the question. And I think it's such a great one because, you know, this book talks a lot about not just how common grifting and conning is, much less like the pressure to grift and con. I mean, that's its whole own kind of universe. But it talks about the frequency of this kind of thing in American society, but it also talks about how there is a sort of like mutually assured destruction between the mark and the con artist, because I think that as much as the fake it till you make it mentality is kind of pushed in the, you know, very like hustle economy, the like Protestant work ethic kind of environment that a lot of Americans are forming their first concepts of work and selfhood in. There's also a sense that, you know, you could take it farther and you can maximize your profit margins if you fake it that you've made it. So it's not just like, if you're familiar with the Elizabeth Holmes Theranos scandal. Yeah, the Dropout, the TV show. I'm sure folks have seen and read about that the case, but that was a situation where you had a woman in my generation, a millennial woman, who defrauded many billionaires and many high ranking, including a high ranking naval officer. You had members of the Pentagon forking money over to her for this invention that could supposedly, like, take any kind of blood test and reduce it to the sample size of a single drop. Turns out the invention didn't exist. The Edison was a permanent prototype, right? And she was trying to, in Silicon Valley fashion, move fast and break things, but she didn't even have anything to break. And so she ended up just faking it and faking it and faking that she made it until the thing imploded. And the last piece of this I want to say, though, is that for as many Elizabeth Holmeses as there are, I think, in America's like heavy hustle culture, there are people expecting a lie and a con. There are people who are just kind of like, oh, you know, you're approaching me with a smile on your face. What are you trying to sell me? It actually blocks genuine connection and it paves the way to cult recruitment membership. We have a bit of a cult problem, too, as the book also addresses. Yeah.
0: Well, the book does go on and expands on this incredible con, which is called New Life, which people buy into. But, of course, I imagine partly as a writer, the fascination is there with the psychological profile of, first off, people who actually want to go into these cons that believe in themselves enough, and then, of course, people who want to believe in the con. And as you say, it's a deck of cards, isn't it? And it's so easy to pull it apart. And, of course, what's the aftermath?
4: What is the aftermath? I think that you know, if we're talking about people who are feeling swept up in this, really what is ends up being kind of like criminal activity of racketeering, deception, wire fraud, all this kinds of stuff that can happen at these high levels, you're talking about people who are pretty desperate. You're talking about people who have a sense of possibility. This is actually the thing I love about America. There's this like big kind of, I was talking about this with Chris, my editor at The Story, who I just did a panel with yesterday, but there is this sense about America that others, I think, especially the English speaking world have of, you know, like this, our country is a kind of a high drama, high concept place where you can go and reinvent. You're talking about people who have a sense of possibility. This is actually the thing I love about America. There's this like big kind of, I was talking about this with Chris, my editor at The Story, who I just did a panel with yesterday, but there is this sense about America that others, I think, especially

0: the fact of the matter is the real potential to reinvent oneself and build something beautiful, which we all have, is hastily occluded and stoppered off and stymied by fear and deception and disingenuousness and unwillingness to believe in yourself and that you can actually do something cool. Because someone like Elizabeth Holmes is constantly hedging, right? Like in Theranos, it wasn't about like, hey, I've got something to say, I've got something to do. It was more like, I want to be like Steve Jobs. I can't be myself. I can't have a high-pitched woman's voice. I've got to talk like this. You know, like, she was kind of trying to fit herself into a mold from the beginning. And of course, when you do that, you're deceiving yourself. You have to deceive others. You ask what the aftermath is. When the Tower of Cards falls down, you have people who are further divided. You have people who are, you know, often burned by their own grift. Right? I keep coming, you know, I know I'm coming back to Holmes so much, but she very much was, reputationally, personally. And even if the con man gets away with it, right? It's a life of dissimulation. It's a life of hiding. And then you have the mark, right? Whether or not the mark has been cooled off effectively or, you know, remains angry, right? You have someone who now trusts less. You have someone, this is the thing that drives me crazy about American culture too. You have someone who trusts less and is looking for cons everywhere, but can't detect them because the con keeps on morphing. It's very simple to play on people's sympathies. It's very easy. You and I wouldn't think to do this, right? But it's very easy to be like, oh, I have the skill of empathy. How can I use it to like get rich? Yeah. But if you're you're a person who's been burned before, who's scared, who's looking for like suspicious signs, but is also really looking to be empathized with. Oh God, here's another channel for the artist, the con artist to slip into. So it becomes a self-perpetuating cycle, unfortunately.
1: And now we're going to hear from Claire Thomas with the intriguingly titled On Not Climbing Mountains. In this, the writer travels through Switzerland, retracing the steps of other famous people who had visited sites there before her. She does this in an attempt to come to terms with her grief over the death of her father.
2: I have with me Baedeker's Switzerland, the 14th edition of the guidebook from 1891, with 39 maps, 11 plans, 12 panoramas, and 498 pages bound in muted red cloth. The title is embossed in well-preserved cursive gold at the centre of the cover and on the spine. There is a gold full stop after Switzerland, both on the spine and on the cover, and this full stop is an unusual typographic detail in a book title, especially on a book that does not stop at Switzerland at all, but includes, as the subtitle inside tells us, adjacent portions of Italy, Savoy, and the Tyrol. The cream pages are crispy dry with the irregular bronze splotches of sun-damaged skin. The words are variously sized according to the information being conveyed. Ticketing details, one of the smallest prints, city summaries, one of the larger. When the book is closed and the pages form a thick, solid block, waves of blue marbling appear on the three sides that are not the spine. But it is the panoramas that are the most beautiful component. They fold out beyond the margins to show wide mountain ranges rendered in black ink, the dimensions of each peak noted with a precision that belies the accuracy of such measurements. Delicate cross-hatching shape each ridgeline, shadow and glacier, stretch of lake and cliff face. The occasional row of pine trees with pointed top branches like a compact echo of the range itself. The unfolded Pilatus massive panorama is 8 pages wide, Mont Blanc, and surrounds only 5. The panorama of the more touristic ridgy range includes 3 multi-story buildings, presumably hotels, plonked into the scene like Monopoly pieces. The writing on adjacent pages describes the throng of eager visitors and the performer who sounds the reveille on the alpine horn to mark the roseate blush of sunrise, perhaps delighting and certainly waking the tourists in their bedrooms. The Rigi Mountain Railroad was the first mountain railroad in Europe. taking passages

0: from the valley village to the summit on a long, straight track, like a giant's ladder left against the slope. The railway allowed more people to admire the already famous Lakefield Vista, which had only been accessible to determined climbers and riders of horses or mules. Before the railway, inmates from local prisons worked to widen the footpaths, allowing for the passage of sedan chairs up the mountain, the mode of transportation chosen by Queen Victoria when she visited during the middle years of her reign. Other schemes were proposed to grapple with the problems of gravity and gradient inherent to a mountain ascent, including an aerostatic railway, whereby hot air balloons connected to the ground on guide rails would serve as floating chariots in the sky. Another idea was to deploy lines of people to simply drag large carriages of tourists up the slope. When the Rigi Railway opened, many of the climbing porters and horsemen, their jobs now superfluous, were re-employed to lead the trains. They walked 20 paces ahead, scouting for hazards. Imagine how quickly they must have worked to drag a fallen branch into snow or lift a wayward boulder from between the crossbars on the tracks. Later, Rigi disease, persistent diarrhea caused by sewage runoff from the upper hotels into the water supplies of lower hotels, added a grim facet to the region's reputation. The Baedeker Guide does not include a history of the labour conditions on the mountain or the toxic sanitation that resulted from building too many hotels, but it does describe the rack and pinion system of the Rigi Railway and its very reliable operation, followed by the blithe comment that the footpaths to the top of the Rigi are now very little used. On its title page, Baedeker Switzerland is called a handbook for travellers, which is an apt clue to its size. Compact, to be held in the hands, slid into a pouch, or tucked into the pocket of a valise. I have it with me now because I love it as a tangible object, and I do not want to use only digital maps and slick apps, downloading and updating and algorithmically directing me according to my track location. I have a lofty yearning to be beside the point, outside time, somehow untethered to the measurable.
1: Now, Claire, to open actually the book with a description of Baedeker's, because a lot of people would not be familiar with Baedeker's guides anymore, but they were the thing that every traveller had at a certain period in history, isn't it? So to actually revive that is actually a very romantic thing to do, isn't it? An idea, that idea of romantic travel.
0: So the Baedekers were in the 19th century, so, and they were, as you say, absolutely ubiquitous. But I don't think a reader needs to know what they are to understand that passage, because, you know, obviously the description is going into so much detail that you can get a sense of what this object is as a book. So my narrator, she's in the contemporary moment, and so she's using the Baedeker sort of as a contrary thing, to be different, to be unlike the other contemporary travellers. But also there is a bit of that curiosity about the layerings of the travel that's preceded her, all the other people that have gone before. And I actually studied, I did a PhD years ago, and part of it was about travel guides, Victorian travel guides. So they're things that I've been thinking about for a long time, and they've got this very strange voice of authority. And so they literally tell you what's worth seeing, what's not, which paths are acceptable, which paths are not. And so you can imagine all the metaphoric resonances and potential for that. And so then the Baedeker in the novel becomes a bit of a framing device. So the rest of my novel is organised according to geographies and around Switzerland, and the geographies are kind of introduced typographically like a Baedeker. So it also just looks lovely. That was fun doing that, getting that typeset.
1: Well, there was a particular reason why it was set in Switzerland, wasn't it, actually? Because you were actually there for some time, weren't you?
0: Oh, well, that came after. So The Switzerland thing is kind of strange. Like, I was just developing this weird obsession with people who had died on Christmas Day. I started to notice that quite a lot of interesting people had passed away on Christmas Day. And I had a list. And then I noticed that several of them had a connection to Switzerland. And I thought, oh no, it seems like I'm working on a project that's set in Switzerland. So it kind of started in an odd way. And then because I was kind of developing this Swiss idea, I then applied to this residency in Switzerland, to work on this project. And I was very lucky to go there. It was only 3 weeks, but it really clarified what I was doing. And the book became much more coherent.
1: Today we heard from Rafael Frumkin reading from Confidence and Claire Thomas reading from On Not Climbing Mountains. And both these authors were recorded at the Byron Writers Festival in 2026. 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

That's a duo known as O'Harlow and a track called Volcano. Well, something I should really mention that's coming up on the 17th, which isn't that far away, it's 1 week away, is Hot Shorts are finally opening at the Drill Hall Theatre. They'll be running Thursday, Friday and Saturday and Sunday, and then Thursday, Friday, Saturday and Sunday, 8 performances only. And of course, this is the wonderful biennial short play competition called Hot Shorts, featuring 10 original short plays exploring life, love and loss, written by local playwrights, brought to life by some of your favourite performers, and there's $1,000 in prize money up for grabs, including the $500 People Choice Award, where you get to decide the hottest short for 2026. So I'm just going to read them out for the ones, because they only get this every couple of years. The 2026 featured shorts are The She-Dog, The Man and the Old Gods by H, The Jacket by Anna Louise Davis, The Fortune Teller by Al Percival, The Bucket List by Betty Guy, Sisters by David Swan, Pebble's Story by Linda Meads, Leela's Calling by Belinda Lopez, God Will See You Now by Charles Hambling, Forgotten by Warwick Porter, and Emergency Stop by Stephen O'Grady. Congratulations to all those finalists whose work has been developed and rehearsed for the past few months. And, of course, you can book tickets through the Drill Hall. Warning, adult themes and coarse language, so don't go there if you're going to be shocked. Perhaps not suitable for children. But as I said, 8 performances kicking off on the 17th, book through the Drill Theatre. Well, I don't know what Michael Sharman's been off to see, but we're going to hear about it pretty soon too. So stay tuned for Michael with In Case You Missed It.

0: That's Luke Bennett with a track called Weapons. And I just had to play that because Luke is actually in the house band for the Eltham Love for One Night production, which has only got a couple more days to run. If you really want to see Love for One Night, you have to really sneak in pretty quickly. But in the meantime, let's hear what Michael's been to see.
1: In case you missed it.
0: Good morning, Michael.
2: Good morning, Karina.
0: Now, have you been off to the movies?
2: I have. I went to see May Gray and the Dead Lover. I would describe it as a lifeless mystery. My expectations were very high for May Gray and the Dead Lover, but unfortunately I came away feeling extremely disappointed. It was directed by Pascal Bonitza, and the film stars Denis Paladas as the famous French detective, Roy Maigret. It was adapted from George Simenon's 1960 novel, Maigret and the Old People. It follows Maigret as he investigates the murder of a former ambassador who had conducted a secret 50-year correspondence with a recently widowed princess. Look, the premise sounded so intriguing. My mother loved the stories, and so I was really looking forward to it. But I found it so dull and strangely lifeless. Maigret himself came across as boring and uninteresting, and the investigation just lacked any tension and momentum. It really didn't hold my attention at all. As the movie progressed, I couldn't care less about who actually committed the murder. Or why. and it was particularly disappointing because the novels have really, they're beloved, and they've inspired numerous successful films and television adaptations over the years. And there's clearly very rich material here, but this version failed to bring either the detective or the mystery to life. Interestingly, after the screening, I heard several other audience people, members expressing similar disappointment. So I was certainly not alone in my reaction. And although the film runs for only 80 minutes, it felt considerably longer.
0: How many stars, Michael?
2: I'd give it half a star.
0: Wow, I think we're missing that one. Okay, well, we look forward to you seeing something you actually like next week.
2: I would actually encourage people to not waste your money on this one. Instead, go and see Unravel Me, the fascinating Tina Arena documentary, which I reviewed last week, because that film offers a far more compelling central figure and a story filled with considerably more life, emotion and genuine intrigue.
0: And not a lot of dead bodies.
2: Exactly.

Mark Lang with his track Pictou Landing Shore. So let's have a look and see what the galleries have got on at the moment. Of course, up in Moolumbah at the Tweed River Regional Gallery, you can see the winner of the Wollumbin Art Award, which was Mullumbimby ceramicist Stephen Bird with his piece Alfred, and also Pascale Bardos's work, Holding Time, and the Indigenous Award that went to Gomeroi artist from Lismore Penny Evans with her textile work Dorabu Follow Me. They'll be on display for quite some time. You can also see Beach Life by Nicholas Harding, the Wollumbin Youth Award as well, which is up there, Babinji's Backyard by Bronwyn Bancroft and Eleanor Bancroft, Sunburn by Gerwin Davies, and also Mirror View, Artist by Artists. And coming up will be Shapes of Stillness from Margaret Olley. That'll be starting on the 18th of September, but it's not quite in there yet. If you do go up to the gallery, remember that it's open Wednesday to Sunday, 10 a.m. to 4 p.m. And while you're up there, just go into Moolumbah and check out the Tweed Regional Museum, which is in Moolumbah, as well as the M Arts Precinct. You can even drive out to Yukai and check out the little gallery in Yukai. And at the Lismore Regional Gallery, you can see Lauren Brinkhat's work In Sequence, Lottie Consalvo, Horizon Pieces, and Emily Imerson, Forests of Care and Other Studies, and Sarah Ujumaya with Marmarium. That's all on at the Lismore Regional Gallery. The Lone Goat Gallery has got the last days of More Salt Please with the work of Philippa Edgell, Sean Leonard, Nat McComas, Bria Connell, Cassandra Scott Finn, and Sam Steinhauer. And the Roxy Gallery's got the last days of the Ross Tamlin Retrospective, which is on to September the 13th. It's called Made in Australia and looks at the work that he's been doing for the past 30 years, many of them not exhibited before anywhere in Australia. So that's good to go and see as well. Let's go to a little bit more music, and I think we'll come back with a bit of a roundup about what you can go and see and do for the next week or so here in your region. Don't forget that the Bohemian Beat is coming up at 11 o'clock. 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

Saint Sister there with Oh My God, Oh Canada. Let's have a quick look again about what you can go and see. Don't forget it's the last few days of Norpa's Love for One Night, which is over at the Eltham Hotel. If you can squeeze yourself in there, you might get a ticket. And also today, the Screenworks Regional to Global Screen Forum is on. You can probably still go down and get a day ticket to that one as well. And at the Byron Theatre, Commonwealth. On Friday, the Byron School of Art are presenting Alison Kubler in conversation with Glenn Barkley. That's at 5:30. And if you feel like a good laugh, go and do some comedy at the Brunswick House. They've got Michael Hing doing How Are We Supposed to Live Like This? Up in Moolumbah at the Citadel, it's Sean Kirk. And the Victorian State Ballet are performing Beauty and the Beast at Byron 30 Thursday night at 7 o'clock. So for all you balletomanes out there, get along to that one. And on Saturday, it is the Billy Nudgell Hotel's 120th anniversary. Happy birthday, Billy Nudgell Hotel. And to celebrate, they've got a great long lineup of performers, all kinds of stuff happening all day. So I'm sure if you pop over there, you can join in the fun. If you feel like something a little bit more restful, perhaps you should go to St. Mary's Anglican Church in Ballina and listen to the Lismore Symphony Orchestra, which is on at 7:30 p.m. on Saturday. And they're shuffling the comedians on and off the stage at the Brunswick Pig House because on Saturday night they've got Ray O'Leary with his I Can See O'Leary Now, The Ray Has Gone. And that's at 7 p.m. And the Victorian State Ballet with Beauty and the Beast at the Byron Theatre at 7. On Sunday, a couple of matinees for you. The Victorian State Ballet are on at 1:30 at the Byron Theatre. And at 3 p.m, the Lismore Symphony Orchestra are at St. Mary's Anglican Church. Coming up next Tuesday at the Brunswick Heads Picture House is the Brunswick Heads Public School doing their Beachside Boogie. That's at 12:30 and also at 5:30 as well. And Hot Shorts opens next week at the Drill Hall Theatre. Go and get yourself a ticket. They've got 8 performances of Hot Shorts. And, of course, this is only done every couple of years. It runs Thursday, Friday, Saturday and Sunday at the Drill Hall. And you can get your tickets by going to the Drill Hall themselves. We'll have a little chat with them next week about how it's all been with the whole process of developing all those plays. Hot Shorts, the fun short play festival. I'm just about out of here. Don't forget to stay tuned for Ready with the Bohemian Beat. And I'll be back next week with lots more Arts Canvas on your radio station, Bay FM 99.9. Here's a track to take you out. Joe Davis with Throw Me a Rope. Bye till next week.

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0: Bohemian Beat.
1: Where are the poets and intellectuals of this time? The innovative minds, the intelligentsia, those that are breaking down the barriers and choosing a bohemian existence, escaping from dreary suburban ideals and materialistic death traps. Where are these engaging people? The risk takers, the revolutionaries, those living apart from this big unrest, those escaping the sterility of corporate junkies who get high on materialistic consumption.

0: Welcome to the Bohemian Beat. We will journey beyond the horizon and find the artists living on the edge, going down into the murky waters of their very existence, where these brave souls have re-emerged with art that is challenging, original, and brutal.
1: You have tuned into the Bohemian Beat. I'm ready with you until the end of the hour. Today on the show is another epic journey into strange constructs. Will the meek burn? Is our fate sealed? Can we resist the pulling strings of the oligarchy? Today, we will start this dramatic-induced drama with Canadian rapper and playwright Barbara Brinkman with Apocalyptic Utopian Dreams in the Western Wilderness.

0: That was Barbara Brinkman with Apocalyptic Utopian Dreams in the Western Wilderness. Siegfried Sassoon, who lived between 1886 and 1967, was an English poet, writer, and soldier. Decorated for bravery on the Western Front, he became one of the leading poets of the First World War. The following poem by Sassoon is called Deathbed, and it explores the tragic, senseless end of a World War I soldier.
1: He drowsed and was aware of silence heaped round him, unshaken as the steadfast walls, aqueous-like floating rays of amber light, soaring and quivering in the wings of sleep. Silence and safety, and his mortal shore lipped by the inward moonless waves of death. Someone was holding water to his mouth. He swallowed, unresisting, moaned and dropped through crimson gloom to darkness, and forgot the opiate throb and ache that was his wound. Water, calm, sliding green above the weir. Water, a skylit alley for his boat, bird-voiced and bordered with reflected flowers and shaken hues of summer. Drifting down, he dipped contented oars and sighed and slept. Night, with a gust of wind, was in the ward, blowing the curtain to a glimmering curve. Night, he was blind. He could not see the stars glinting among the wraiths of wandering cloud. Queer blots of color, purple, scarlet, green, flickered and faded in his drowning eyes. Rain. He could hear it rustling through the dark. Fragrance and passionless music woven as one. Warm rain on drooping roses. Pattering showers that soak the woods, not the harsh rain that sleeps behind the thunder, but a trickling peace, gently and slowly washing life away. He stirred, shifting his body. The pain leaped like a prowling beast and gripped and tore with groping dreams, with grinding claws and fangs. But someone was behind him. Soon he lay, shuddering, because that evil thing had passed. And death, who'd stepped toward him, paused and stared. Light many lamps and gather round his bed. Lend him your eyes, warm blood and will to live. Speak to him, rouse him. You may save him yet. He's young. He hated war. How should he die when cruel old campaigners win safe through? But death replied, I choose him. So he went, and there was silence in the summer night. Silence and safety and the veils of sleep. Then, far away, the thudding of the guns.

0: This is the Bohemian Beat, and we just heard Shed Chavara with Death Around the Corner. And before that, Robert Donat reading The Deathbed by English poet Siegfried Sassoon, called, which we heard, The Deathbed. T.S. Eliot, who lived between 1888 and 1965, was a leading figure in English language modernist poetry, where he reinvigorated the art through his use of language, writing style, and verse structure. The following poem, The Hollow Men by T.S. Eliot, was published in 1925. It is a haunting modernist lament depicting spiritually empty figures.
1: The Hollow Men, a penny for the old guy. We are the hollow men, we are the stuffed men, leaning together, headpiece filled with straw. Alas, our dried voices, when we whisper together, are quiet and meaningless as wind in dry grass, or rat's feet over broken glass in our dry cellar. Shape without form, old guy. We are the hollow men, we are the stuffed men, leaning together, headpiece filled with straw. Alas, our dried voices, when we whisper together, are quiet and meaningless as wind in dry.

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There the eyes are sunlight on a broken column. There is a tree swinging, and voices are in the wind singing, more distant and more solemn than a fading star. Let me be no nearer in death's dream kingdom. Let me also wear such deliberate disguises, rat's coat, crow's skin, crossed staves in a field, behaving as the wind behaves. No nearer. Not that final meeting in the twilight kingdom. This is the dead land. This is cactus land. Here the stone images are raised. Here they receive the supplication of a dead man's hand under the twinkle of a fading star. Is it like this in death's other kingdom? Waking alone at the hour when we are trembling with tenderness, lips that would kiss form prayers to broken stone. The eyes are not here. There are no eyes here in this valley of dying stars, in this hollow valley, this broken jaw of our lost kingdoms. In this last of meeting places, we grope together and avoid speech, gathered on this beach of the tumid river. Sightless, unless the eyes reappear as the perpetual star, multifoliate rose of death's twilight kingdom. The hope only of empty men. Here we go round the prickly pear, prickly pear, prickly pear. Here we go round the prickly pear at 5 o'clock in the morning. Between the idea and the reality, between the motion and the act, falls the shadow. For thine is the kingdom. Between the conception and the creation, between the emotion and the response, falls the shadow. Life is very long. Between the desire and the spasm, between the potency and the existence, between the essence and the descent, falls the shadow. For thine is the kingdom. For thine is... life is... for thine is thee. This is the way the world ends. This is the way the world ends. This is the way the world ends. Not with a bang.

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6: That was Ibram Abu with The Hollowing. And before that, Robert Sprite reading a poem by T.S. Eliot called The Hollow Men. Sol Williams is a multifaceted American artist, rapper, singer, poet, writer, musician, and actor. The following piece by Williams is called Bloodletting, and it's from his 2003 EP called Not In My Name, a fierce, politically charged piece that was protesting the Iraq War and American imperialism.

The greatest Americans have not been born yet. They are waiting patiently for the past to die. Please give blood. Those crumbled tablets were to share a story with a burning bush. Where is that voice from nowhere to remind us that the holy ground we walk on, purified by native blood, has rooted trees whose fallen leaves now color-code a sacred list of demands? Who among us can give translation of autumn hues to morning news? The anchor man thrown overboard has simply rooted us in history's repeating cycle, a nation in its saddened years that won't acknowledge karma. Where is that voice from nowhere, the ones your prophets spoke of? There are voices from fear, disconnected from their diaphragms, dangling from coffee-covered teeth that spill into our laps and scorch our privates. There are voices from the sides of necks, some already noosed, dangling participles, pronouns running for sentence, serving life in corner offices and ghetto corners. Their voices are the same, dead to themselves, numb to the possibility of truth existing beyond that which they can palm in their hands, period. There are voices of elders, which seem to do no more than damn us to our childish ways, for in many households wisdom no longer comes with age. So where is that voice from nowhere, that burning bush, that passing dove? I hear the voices of generals calling for ammunition, presidents calling for arms, women calling for help. Where is that voice?

0: take your life. Nash, Jack, and Lee, Lord and Billy Lyon, they was gambling every day.
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1: 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We just heard Sol Williams and Gail Fay with Solstice, and before that, Sol Williams with his piece Bloodletting. From punchy hip-hop to satire, let's check out a comedy album called Oligarch, An Insider's Guide by Paul Taylor. 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
2: I know you're overwhelmed right now, thinking to yourself, what is my next step? I've inherited money and lots of it. And you know what? I possibly have my own empire. How must I move forward? Because no one's writing books for you. They don't care. So I'm stepping forward to give you a little advice. Not all the answers, but just enough to get you by. Otherwise, you'll find everyone is gunning for you, and you'll end up in the worst situation yet, and that's dead. But we must know that if we don't move now and watch our steps, we'll find why Rome fell. Watch your step. Don't say you're an oligarch. When people ask you such things, like the press, say, we're upper middle class. We're hardworking people. We earned our money. These things cut the chances of you getting kidnapped and your family getting kidnapped. Because you're a target now, and you must watch your step. You'll also find out that the other oligarchs may not treat you the same as when your parents were alive. Your dad's best friends are not your best friends. Be careful and remember this. Your standing as an oligarch depends solely on you. While they will continue to treat you nice in social circles, you do not grant or get granted the same prestige that they did. You must earn it. You must set it in motion. And I'm going to give the tips for you to do that. The first people that are going to come knocking at your door are the politicians. People are going to want to inject you in politics because politics requires money. You need to learn a simple life lesson right now, and this could save you. When there is an extreme right, there will always be an extreme left. Unless they are armed and extremely pushed down, both sides will exist. So funding one side will inevitably buff up the other side as well. So what you need to do is remain somewhat neutral. Don't get involved in politics. When you do, you can get involved in social issues. Push a social issue that you like. What this does is makes you one with the people, not one with the politicians. And this is important for you in the long run, because politics can shift like the sand, and you can get buried under it. And all the money in the world can't get you out once you get buried in sand. So we need to be careful. And one of the tricks is, if you want to give to a candidate, give him $10,000. You give the other guy $5,000. You can give both candidates $4,000. Either way, make sure you play somewhat of the middle ground. Don't bet all your chips on one man, one woman, or one team, or one political party. We must be very careful to keep our stature. You can make everyone happy. You can just give slight advantages to some. Remember this. We're not in the political game. We're in the keeping our power, keeping our money game. And don't forget that. With this kind of money, we need to be charitable, but we also need to do it right. I recommend you give to charities you want to give to, but pick particular ones to push out in the world. I want them to be highly visible. Your giving has to be highly visible. And this is also your chance to fail, your chance to dress like the normal people, your chance to blend in. Because if you're sponsoring a baseball game or you're sponsoring a soccer game, take a chance to show that you're not very good at something. The average Joe wants to see you fail. So fail at your charity adventures. Throw the first pitch out and don't throw it well. If you try out a new game, make sure you don't do it well. If you're playing golf, shoot badly. This is your chance to show normalcy and vulnerability to the crowds. Take advantage of those moments. These are the times you'll fail, but they're also the times you'll gain the most with the people. While we don't get directly involved in politics, it is important that we stay in the realms of power. Our connection to it is most of our power as well. This includes, for one, the Army. No matter what country you're from, you'll find the Army has a strong part in it, and its future depends a lot on that Army. So your connection to the generals should be solid. I expect you to wine and dine them. Treat them good. Be good to the military. This is very important. It keeps you in the circle of power. Also, I suggest you reach out to civic leaders, the young bright minds on the rise up. Get yourself a summer house, someplace close to the central workings of the government. Something that's in a quick flight away. This way, you can invite civic leaders in to come stay with you for a weekend. Become friends with them. This keeps you connected, keeps you in the know, keeps anything that might come against you directly pipelined information so you know it's coming. This is very important because you don't want to be blindsided. You don't want them to turn your money against you because one day they're going to come for it. And if you prep now, get close to the powers that are military, the powers that are civic, and the up-and-comers, they'll give you a warning because they like you, because they stayed at your home, because they ate at your table, and you were good to them. So be good to those people. Now, your business empire was built on a strong hand. This is typically true. But I want you to know now you're going to have to share some of the pie. Don't attempt to hold on to it all, or else it will slip through your hands like water. Sharing the pie keeps the smarter ones in your companies from turning against you, because they might have been raised up on your mother or your father, but now they're learning how to respect you. And the best way to gain that is to be honest with them by giving them a piece of the pie. Now, I'm not saying give them the whole thing, but you got to give them a taste. Have them get up every morning and not necessarily work for you, but work to make the pie better, worth more, and sweeter. And in the end, that makes you more money and keeps you in more money. And that's important. Now, you may want to diversify, so listen up closely. Focus your diversification on food, shelter, and clothing. These are three necessities. And when you get outside what you do, it's important that, well, this is one of the three you touch. Because we always need these. This is only true for diversification because people will always need homes. They will always need apartment complexes. They will always need clothing. This is how you diversify. But keep your main egg protected. Keep it sweet. And when you diversify, you know how. Now, I want to address those of you that somehow have not acquired an empire, but instead have acquired a lot of money. What you need to do in order to remain an oligarch is to hold on to something because the other oligarchs don't respect money. Money's just a way to count things. Now, unlike those of us that had an empire, you don't need food, shelter, and clothing. No, what we need to hold on to is things like property, emerging needs like oil and gas and silver, things that have future built into them. They have potential need built into them that the other oligarchs need as well. Because what we're doing now is playing ourselves against the other oligarchs. Why do we need our property may have value to them? It's best for us to have a lot of property, even if it has nothing on it, because the other oligarchs will see this as future potential. Hey, I need to be friends with them because one day I may need that property for my companies. See, this is how we're building ourselves into the system and staying in the system. Money alone will not keep us there. This is very important. However, I also want you to stay away from food, shelter, and clothing. The oligarchs don't see this as things that taste good to them. Only way I can explain it to you, they want something that's a new rising thing, not something that is standard. So we need to stay away from food, shelter, and clothing if we're moving from money to having our own empire we own. The other thing is, stay away from fame. Fame is not something. Fame can be bought. Fame comes and goes, and it does not gain you anything. This is not property. This is not a silver mine. This is not diamond mines. Fame can go away. Property does not. Let's stick to things that matter, because we must stay in the realm of oligarchs, because once you get pushed out, they definitely do not want you in, because they are squeezing the power, and you need to stay in the power. You need to keep the pipeline coming to you, whether it's money, whether it's information, and whether it's holding on to things like property, because that's what's important to hold where we are right now.

0: This is a Bohemian Beat, and that was Malvina Reynolds with The Money Crop. And before that, some tracks from a 2014 spoken word comedy album called Oligarch, An Insider's Guide by Paul Taylor. Now, who is Paul Taylor? Good question. This obscure man may be a senior fellow at the European Policy Centre and former European Affairs Editor for Reuters. Let's continue with a little more of this satirical-toned self-help guide for oligarchs that explores themes of wealth acquisition, political manipulation, and the absurdity of extreme luxury.
1: Time and history has showed the common man has turned against the oligarchs, so we must prepare for that now. Now, one thing we realize is that because of this, the oligarchs can appear as our friends. Now, there are friends in a sort that, well, we will work together with them for both social, political, and business reforms. But they aren't our friends. They're more like a community. And we need to not forget that. Now, one thing we need to do is always show that we have longevity in our country or wherever our standing is. We need to use phrases like our family's an institution or we're part of the, quote, fabric of this country. Make the people feel like your name, your family, is part of the country and does not need to go away. In the same breath, you don't have to promote the other oligarchs. That's their business. Promote your business, who you are, how important you are to the country, because this matters to the people. It needs to be on their subconscious that you're a part of building something great, and that the greater the country is, the greater the party is, the greater things are. It's important that you're a part of that too, because you're woven into it, because that's the fabric we bring them. Since we will see through time that the oligarchs work together, that's important for us all to stay in good standing, for us to all stay on our feet. And we will have a strange friendship, like a community as we spoke of before. And I want you to stay in good terms with them, even if you don't really like them. And the best way to do this is to show them that they're unique, because they feel too that they add to this country, they add to the economy. I suggest simple things, not grandioso multi-billion dollar cars or big huge TVs, not those kind of gifts. Keep them simple. Keep them unique. Books, even a good book you've read. Or, if you've traveled in a foreign country, something unique, a wood carving. Show uniqueness. When your gifts to your Ollie friends, make sure we give unique gifts. Very important, because then they will know you think about them and see them as unique to the country just as you are. And they're more than likely, when things come down the pipeline, to give you heads up, whether this is tax reform or business reform or your enemies. You need them to give you a heads up. And we do this by creating friendships, and we keep our friendships alive by gifting. Don't forget this. Now that you've taken power, everyone is watching you. And I want you to resist the need to make your move, to stamp your foot, to put your hand down and say, this is mine now. I want you to ease forward on things, because quick moves make all the other oligarchs uneasy. Quick moves make your top executives in your own companies very uneasy. We don't need uneasy. We can do things in a slow manner. We don't have to pull quick triggers. Things are not going to fall apart tomorrow. Show that you're committed to the business, that you're willing to stick with it. Show that your concern is for the family and to keep things alive. Show your concern for the community we spoke of before. This will keep things moving. This will make you friends. This will make things go well for you. Because our inner need to show who we are and show we have pride and show that we're good will turn against you and make everything fall apart. Resist that need. It's better for you to take the first two or three steps extremely slow. Once you know the game plan, once you know the field, Once everybody's accepted you as equals or as part of the community, then at that point, if you wish to pull the trigger, if you wish to come down hard with your fist, if you wish to cut off a whole division and sell it down the road to another country, do that. But for now, be one of confidence. Be one of silent, we're moving forward as a family. This is how things are, and they will be, not for me, not for the next generation, the next generation, the next generation, the next generation. It will be a steady flow, a steady river, a steady move of money, power, and corporate hold, and they better learn to deal with it, because we're not going to shake the ground. And that's how you build a foundation, and that's how you stay an oligarch.

You are listening to the Bohemian Beat, and we just heard Esmond Rose with The Devil Made Me Do It. And before that, Paul Taylor with Oligarch, An Insider's Guide. And we are going to have to end on that note. I hope you've enjoyed the show today. Thank you so much for listening. We're going to end with a track by Mark Samuel called Master of Spin. Thank you for joining me on the Bohemian Beat. I'm Riddhi.

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1: It's Thursday the 10th of September and this is the Northern Rivers News. I'm Roderick Chambers. Plans for a major new housing development between Brunswick Heads and Mullumbimby are set to take another step forward. Byron Shire councillors are being asked to endorse the rezoning of land at Gulgan Village at their meeting next week. The proposed development on elevated land around the Saddle Road and Gulgan Road could eventually become 550 homes, housing between 1 and 1,400 people. Council received 74 public submissions with traffic, water and sewer capacity, building heights, impacts on Brunswick Heads and Mullumbimby amongst the major concerns. Council staff are still recommending the proposal be sent to the state government for finalisation with some changes to strengthen protections for ridgelines, views, biodiversity and groundwater. Traffic remains a key issue, with Transport for New South Wales requiring plans for upgrades to the Pacific Highway and Gulgan Road interchange. The Department of Education says a new primary school may also be needed. The developer says that the project will help address Byron Shire's chronic housing shortage with affordable and diverse housing amongst its key features. Planning proposal must be finalised by October 27. New South Wales Small Business Minister and Lismore MP Janelle Saffin is under siege over thousands of dollars in taxpayer-funded travel and accommodation expenses. The New South Wales opposition has referred the matter to the Auditor-General following reports questioning expenditure from her ministerial office budget. Under New South Wales guidelines, ministers are generally prohibited from using their office budgets for travel and accommodation in Sydney, which is designated as their official headquarters. Reports allege almost $20,000 was spent on 52 nights in Sydney hotels, including an eight-night stay at the Sofitel Wentworth, costing around $4,400. More than $13,000 is also reportedly spent on domestic flights, whilst other accommodation expenses have also been questioned. Ms. Saffin has apologised for the Sydney hotel charges, describing them as an admin error, saying she mistakenly believed the expenses were being paid for from a separate allowance available to regional MPs. She's ordered a so-called rapid audit of her office expenses, with the review now involving several government agencies. A man has died following what police have described as a targeted shooting in Sydney's southwest. Emergency services were called to a community centre car park in Punchbowl around 5:50 last night following reports of gunfire. Paramedics treated the man at the scene, but he could not be saved. The victim has not yet been formally identified, although police believe he was a 32-year-old man known to them. Investigators say a silver Lexus sedan was seen leaving the area after the shooting. Acting Superintendent Dean Johnson says police believe the attack was targeted, but would not confirm whether it was linked to organised crime. He described the shooting as a callous act, warning that other members of the community could easily have been put in danger. A witness said he heard several gunshots before running to provide first aid to the victim. There have been 51 gangland shootings across Greater Sydney streets so far this year, mainly around southwestern suburbs radiating from Greenacre. They're often drive-bys where the getaway vehicle is found torched to destroy evidence. Families associated with the Alamedeans, the Hamseys and the Coconut Cartel are all jostling for control of the drug trade. Shadowy bosses can issue orders from overseas where it's difficult to reach. The police are working with overseas agencies like the FBI and Interpol to track down and break international drug distribution operations, but appear to be struggling. A Ballina couple say they've been left shocked and distressed after waking to find signs outside their home falsely accusing them of being pedophiles. The signs were discovered on Friday morning, with one nailed to a tree at the front of a property and another stretched across the family's lawn. The couple who've asked not to be identified say they have no criminal history and no connection to the allegations made on the signs, and they've got no idea why they were targeted. Neighbours quickly gathered after discovering the messages, with one homeowner describing the incident as the wrong house, the wrong street, and the wrong people. couple, who both work in the care sector, reported the matter to New South Wales Police. They say they were advised that there was little police could do because no criminal offence could be identified. The incident has renewed concerns about vigilante-style behaviour in Ballina, following another recent case in which police warned the public not to take the law into their own hands. The couple say the false accusations have had a profound emotional impact. Tensions between Iran and the United States have sharply escalated, with Tehran claiming it has attacked 10 ships after the US destroyed 5 Iranian oil tankers. Iran says it has also launched missiles at the Al Azraq military base in Jordan, where US forces are stationed. Jordan's military say its air defences intercepted 18 of 20 ballistic missiles fired at the country, with the remaining 2 landing in unpopulated areas. There were no reported casualties. The US says its strikes on the Iranian tankers followed attempts by Iran to attack an American warship. US Central Command says the vessel successfully evaded 2 attacks and no American personnel were injured. The latest fighting comes 6 months into the US and Israel's war with Iran, with Tehran closing the Strait of Hormuz and Washington enforcing a naval blockade. Oil prices have surged above $100 a barrel amid fears of further disruption to global energy supplies. And that's the news from Bay FM Community Newsroom. I'm Roderick Chambers. Today's stories came from the Community Newsroom, the ABC, the Ballina News Daily, Al Jazeera and The Echo.
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0: How good is that? Well, according to music critics of the day, not very. Good afternoon and welcome to Up the Junction with Pat and Nick. Oh, goodness me, what a noise. Live from the heart of beautiful Byron Bay. Thank you to all this morning's presenters and to all the other people who volunteered their time to keep this community radio station on air. Now, Up the Junction is the music show with links to make you think. Every track we play is connected to the previous and to the next in an unbroken chain of over 5,400 tunes. But before we can go up the junction, we have to go down the morgue to commemorate musicians who have left us in the last few days. Good afternoon, Pat.
1: Good afternoon, Nick. You wouldn't pick it, but that is a band called Attila. And with only two members, one of them Billy Joel, which is why I think you'd have trouble recognising that. Billy Joel, still alive as far as I know, but the drummer in that band was a bloke called John Small. He'd been in a couple of bands with Billy Joel previously, more sort of pop rock, before doing this in 1970 and cutting loose with the plenty of organ, plenty of drums. John Small was married to a woman called Elizabeth Weber, and I'm not sure whether he was married or whether she was his partner. But anyway, Billy Joel proceeded to have an affair with Elizabeth, ultimately married her, ran off with her, married her. That obviously broke up the band. She became his manager. But strangely, John Small reconciled with him later on. John Small became a successful video director. Probably the best known music video he did was the Run DMC Aerosmith video for Walk This Way.
0: Oh, which is a classic.
1: Which is a classic. But he also filmed the Billy Joel Live at Shea Stadium, which I haven't seen, Nick.
0: So you'd be tempted to make a really bad job of it, wouldn't you? Because the thing that made it super awkward was that not only did Billy Joel run off with the drummer in his own band, but there was only the two of them in that band.
1: Right.
0: So, yes. Yes, awkward. So that's John Small gone, age 78. Not the only one there, Pat.
1: He is not the only one.
0: I mean, there are a couple of others, but we're only going to play one other morgue song because it's... otherwise, we lose half the show. And we need to get back to Troy Cassadale, who we'd started listening to on last week's show, because the chain doesn't end. We go from week to week, month to month, year to year. But let's have the second morgue, Pat, from 1959, and we'll be back in a minute. You're up the junction with Pat and Nick on Bay FM 99.9.
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0: So, very clearly not Sam Cooke. Well, partly because Sam Cooke's been dead for a long time. Pat, who was that?
1: That was a bloke called Craig Douglas. Not actually his birth name, Terence Perkins, but he didn't think that had the right ring to it. Also known...
0: Hang on. He changed his name from Terry Perkins to Craig Douglas. There's not much in it, is there, really?
1: Yeah, I don't know whether Alvin Stardust was already taken, but... also known as, Nick, the Singing Milkman. Are you across that?
0: Not to be confused with Matt Munro, the singing bus driver.
1: He was working as a milkman on the Isle of Wight, and then he appeared on the British charity show Opportunity Knocks.
0: With Huey Green.
1: Huey Green. Later outed, well, not really outed, but discovered very late in life that he was the father of Paula Yates.
0: That's right.
1: Yeah. Mm. I forget who objected to that news being revealed, whether it was Huey Green or Paula Yates.
0: Or Bob Geldof.
1: Or Bob Geldof, yeah.
0: Undermined his credibility.
1: Craig Douglas, interestingly, Nick, he... I thought that was a pretty wet and weedy version of Only 16. And as you said, I mean, it's a Sam Cooke song. And if you hold it up against Sam Cooke's father of Paula Yates.
0: That's right.
1: Yeah. Mm. I forget who objected to that news being revealed, whether it was Huey Green or Paula Yates.
0: Or Bob Geldof.
1: Or Bob Geldof, yeah.
0: Undermined his credibility.
1: Craig Douglas, interestingly, Nick, he... I thought that was a

0: Wales.
1: Yes, that didn't happen again, did it? I think they were all busy digging his grave at the time, although it can't have been because he's only just gone. So back on the name change from Terry Perkins to Craig Douglas, this was the idea of his manager. Now, his manager's name was Bunny Lewis.
2: Real name?
1: No. Real name, magnificently enough, was Bridges Georges, both plural, McGibbon Lewis. Sounds like a firm of lawyers.
2: That's right.
1: Bridges Georges McGibbon Lewis, known to his friends as Bunny.
2: Wow.
1: So, yeah, nothing he says about names is to be taken seriously.
2: Who else was known as Bunny?
1: Bunny Whaler?
2: Well, it's Bunny Whaler.
1: Bad Bunny?
2: No, there was another reggae artist who used to bounce around. His mum called him Bunny. I'll have to go off and look that up.
1: Okay, there was Bunny Carlos, the drummer in Cheap Trick, but that was right. B-U-N-E.
2: Ah, okay. Hey, I've known you a long time, Nick. Is Nick Richardson your real name?
1: Honestly, it is. And I don't have a middle name either, to my chagrin. When people say, what's your middle name? I go, don't have one. And they go, why not? I go, parents couldn't be bothered. In fact, only my sister. My brother doesn't have a middle name either, but my sister does.
2: That is.
1: What's going on there?
2: Completely bloody lazy.
1: Well, we don't have a sort of a storied family history with a crest and heraldry and stuff in order to recapture the names of our forefathers.
2: Ah, unlike me, Nick.
1: Yes. Patrick G.W.H. K. Campbell.
2: Member of the Campbell of Argyle clan, Nick. A proud heritage.
1: Oh, I've got a family tartan. I mean, but everybody does, don't they? It's sort of brown on black with some blue in it.
2: Yeah.
1: It's not very nice.
2: Yeah. I should wear my tartan trousers in.
1: You should. You've got some great outfits. Anyway, it's time to direct listeners back to the chain that is up the junction. And the thing we were listening to when we finished the show last week was Arthur Anderson and his song.
2: You've done it again.
1: I've named him after the defunct accountancy practice.
2: Arthur Alexander.
1: I don't know why I do that.
2: We listened to him playing on NPR in the States on a show called Fresh Air. Beautiful recording, a beautiful interview with him afterwards, explaining how, you know, the problematic nature of playing to basically two different audiences. He played a version for the white audience, everybody out, and then they let the black audience in, and but he was describing an event where the people on the door messed up and let white and black people in, ended in a riot, buses getting tipped over, he was a charming guy. On I liked it when he was being asked by the interviewer, he was talking about how he came up through the church singing. What sort of music were you singing in the church? And he said, religious music.
1: It is a good answer.
2: Yeah, it's a very good answer.
1: Gregorian chants.
2: But I mean, it's a shame we can't play it again because it's quite a long interview. But he was sadly dead a month later after that interview. And he was just getting a renaissance in his career after, 20 years out of it.
1: Yeah, no, it is a shame. And the connection between You Better Move On by Arthur Alexander. God, where do I get Arthur Anderson from? It's been around 30 years.
2: You've been doing...
1: Programmed been. In. We started playing a song by the wonderful Troy Cassadale, and we're going to go back to that now. You're up the junction
2: but
1: with...
2: Wait.
1: Oh, no, hang on.
2: I have to close the
1: housekeeping.
2: Door.
1: Excuse me.

0: This is Jake.
1: This is Joel.
2: This is Brendan.
3: This is Andy.
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6: Yay! Yeah! Yeah!

0: What a beautiful, gentle song that is. That's Moving On by Troy Cassadale from his most recent album, I think, 2024, Between the Fires. And that linked back to the last song we heard last week, as we were saying earlier, Arthur Alexander and You Better Move On. So the link is Move.
1: That is a great song.
0: I think, Pat, you and I cracked the code on Troy a few years ago, didn't we?
1: Yeah. I have a bad habit, Nick, of sort of making up my mind about people often.
0: Prejudice
1: and very little information. And I'm going to be completely honest here, and people can think I'm an arsehole, but I'd kind of written Troy Cassadale off without really listening to too much of his music. We both went to see him supporting Midnight Oil, and it's like, oh, I've made a mistake here. He is the real deal.
0: Yeah, he absolutely held the crowd, all of whom had, you know, principally come to see the Oils on their Macarata tour, in the palm of his hand, very capably indeed, and was just not only a great singer and performer, but a great storyteller too, which obviously informs his music.
1: Yeah.
0: That song, Moving On, is a grieving song for his mum, who died a little bit before. I think he says it's a year since she died. He actually wrote the song on the veranda of the family home when he went back there to clear the stuff out. Sat down and wrote the song. It's such a beautifully simple song as well. And then subsequently recorded it in her kitchen. So it's just shot through with her memory entirely, which is wonderful. The line for me that makes it, of course, though, is when he talks about a hole in his heart the size of the Clarence River, because obviously, you know, we know how big that river is, although we don't get to see it as much these days because of that incredible bridge that goes over it. Absolutely enormous thing. So we get taken by the freeway. You know, we used to run alongside the Clarence for a number of kilometres. Because Troy is a Gumbenge Bunjalung man, so he grew up, you know, around this area, so he knows it well. But I think that's a wonderful lyric, because anybody who knows that river knows how big it is.
1: It's also, I love listening to songs or watching movies where you know the place that they're singing about or that they're filming. I love watching a car chase when it's going down a street, you know.
0: So yes.
1: Adds a little something
0: to it. Yep, I'd get down to second now if I were you. Roundabout coming up.
1: Tricky corner coming up.
0: Anyway, let's link to Moving On by Troy Cassadale. Got another couple of Aussie performers coming up, and we'll be moving on from there. You're up the junction with Pat and Nick on Bay FM 99.9.
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0: The Headcoats from 1999.
1: Sorry, Nick. Can I correct you?
0: Oh, sorry. Yes, I've got it wrong.
1: The Headcoatees.
0: Yes, I beg your pardon. There is a The Headcoats.
1: There is the Headcoats, and it was them who was playing who were the band behind The Headcoatees, who were basically a backing vocal ensemble and sister band to Billy Childish's The Headcoats.
0: I stand corrected. Apologies for that. And in a moving link, the song we heard before, the instrumental, was Moving On, linking to Moving On by Troy Cassidelli, an entirely different song, of course, which is by Nick Cave and Warren Ellis from 2007, because that comes from the soundtrack to the movie The Assassination of Jesse James by the coward Robert Ford, a title guaranteed not to go in very large writing. That sort of thing from Nick and Warren just feels effortless, doesn't it? Feels like they could spin those things out all day long.
1: Unbelievably good. And Nick, ashamed, well, not ashamed, but I've never seen the movie. But I am inspired to go and watch it now.
0: What I have seen is the 2-minute clip with Nick Cave in, because he is in the movie as a balladeer in the bar, singing about the terrible coward Robert Ford, while the coward Robert Ford, unbeknown to Nick Cave, is in the bar.
1: Right.
0: And he gets a bit cross, I can tell you that. Don't know any more than that. Now, I think it was supposedly a bit of a weighty film in its day, wasn't it? But like most things, with the benefit of a couple of decades, gets revised and revalued.
1: Yeah, I think it was a bit too ponderous, a bit too long. But yeah, 20, 30 years later, people are going, a classic, a Western classic.
0: That's it. And The Headcoatees was your choice.
1: Yeah. I think we might have even played The Headcoatees before, but we've definitely played The Headcoats, which is Billy Childish's band. He's an interesting guy. He's a poet and an artist, and seemed to have the ability to bang out an album in about 3 weeks, and I forget how many albums he's released.
0: A lot.
1: And just a real maverick figure. And actually, what are they called? VOCs. The Headcoats are the inspiration for the OCs to...
0: Oh, because the OCs do the same thing, don't they?
1: Yeah, that's right. Keep changing their name and putting out a lot of material. But yeah, Billy Childish, a great, as I say, maverick. And the Headcoatees, the main person in that is Holly Golightly, who we've played a bit of as a solo artist as well.
0: Yes, we have. Yep, good stuff. Now it's time to move on, Pat. We're still very much in a moving groove. A couple more songs, a bit more chat. Nice and easy show today. Very gently paced. Hope you're having a nice afternoon. Hope it's drying up a bit. Been very wet this morning.
1: Just like to point out, I like to meet Nick before the show, and we fine-tune it for your listening pleasure. And I said, where we go for coffee is a bit open air, and you know, if it rains, it's a bit shit. But Nick said to me, don't worry, Pat, the rain's going to stop. But yeah, I couldn't hear your voicemail because of the rain drumming on the roof.
0: Yep. Been wrong about Arthur Andersen, been wrong about the Headcoats, and wrong about the rain. It's a hat trick. Yep. Well, let's try.
1: Later in the show, I'm going to tell you something you've been right about that.
0: Excellent news. 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

0: Pat, I just noticed a text on the text line saying...
1: stop playing this song. It's annoying me.
0: Is there anyone in the studio? This is very weird music. But I realised that actually was from several hours ago. So, but it could easily have referred to that track, which was by a band called Moom, M-O-O-M, Palindrome, from 1993. Their song...
1: Did you choose that so that you could show off and use the word palindrome?
0: Yes. That's basically what I try and do through my entire radio career, Pat, is think of the biggest word I can and introduce it into the show in the most arcane and obscure way possible. That song was called The Void Is Clear, which linked back to the song we heard before, Still Moving to Me, which was a Willie Nelson song, but that was together with Toots and the Maytals from 2004 in a moving link. The link to Moom was because Void Is Clear was taken from the album Toot.
1: Ah.
0: Toot and Toots.
1: Toots Hibbert, not his real name, I don't think. Frederick. He was Frederick Toots Hibbert.
0: Oh.
1: He's
0: so his name's Toots Frederick.
1: He's a massive figure in Jamaican music. He started off in ska, then sort of transitioned into rock steady. Bit of a hiatus whilst he went and spent some time in prison for being arrested with marijuana. Came out, one of his classic songs, 5446, That's My Number, referring to his time in prison. Mm-hmm. And then, I mean, there's great dispute over this, who coined the term reggae, and Toots did a song called Do the Reggae, so some people attribute it to him. What else can I tell you about Toots? He pulled off a pretty major feat before digital recording. He played a show at the Hammersmith Palais, I think it was, in London, either the Hammersmith Palais or the Hammersmith Odeon, one of the two. And it was released and on the shelves in record shops. Yeah, this is a vinyl album, 24 hours later. This is none of your digital stuff. You know, you're not uploading it. You're pressing it, loading it onto trucks and delivering it to record shops.
0: Well,
1: That album, that's off an album called True Love, which is basically all friends of Toots Hibbert and Toots and the Maytals. I'm going to read out pretty much everyone who's on it. I'll read it quickly, Nick, which shows you how widely acclaimed and liked he was. Bonnie Raitt, Eric Clapton, Ryan Adams, Jeff Beck, No Doubt, Trey Anastasio from Phish, Bootsy Collins and The Roots, Ken Booth, another reggae great, Marcia Griffith, another reggae great, Terry Hall from The Specials, U-Roy and the Scatterlites, Bunny Wailer, Ben Harper, Keith Richards.
0: So not just giants of reggae, but giants of all genres.
1: Giants of everything.
0: Yeah, sounds like this show, the variety in there.
1: Yep.
0: Willie Nelson obviously is another man with a lot of friends as well.
1: Sure.
0: And how natural do they sound singing together?
1: Completely just natural, beautiful. Just sounds great.
0: And then that, the curate's egg, that is The Void Is Clear by Moom. Which, one of the guys singing in a kind of funny voice, and he sort of realises halfway through the song, I actually meant to be a bit funnier than this, and he puts it on a bit more. They're a kind of band out of time, because that song was from the early 90s. But really, it's a sort of Canterbury Scene type bit of prognosis. Yes, there you go.
1: Love a scene.
0: Yeah.
1: Or a sound.
0: Yeah.
1: Dunedin.
0: Dunedin Sound. Canterbury Scene. Which came from Canterbury. It's basically centred mostly around Soft Machine. In fact, Moom described themselves as Soft Machine meets the Grateful Dead, which would be very exciting news for a couple of other shows on this station.
1: Yes.
0: For Don's Set the Controls, 2 p.m. on Tuesday. He wouldn't mind a bit of that nexus, as would Matt, the Ice Cream Kid, who does the show 10 p.m. this evening, Long Strange Trip, but, and also Plundering the Vaults on Saturday.
1: That's right. But also, comparing them as a hybrid of Soft Machine and the Grateful Dead is excellent for me too, Nick, because it's a real red flag.
0: Yeah, that's right. Don't like either of them.
1: It's like the list of books in the running for the Booker Prize. It's like, God, what a relief. I'm not going to read any of those.
0: Yes, if it's a finalist. Too worthy.
1: Complete philistine.
0: That's the way. Yes, so if you visit the Oracle of All Things Prague, the progarchives.com website, which was designed in 1992 and has never been touched since, except for text updates.
1: Were you the... was that your first digital project?
0: It's so crap. It's deliberately, willfully unchanged. It's very much like the titles to Rage, which I like because they do the same thing. They just don't change. They're fixed in time. But it's a crap website, but it's got so much information on it. It's not funny. And obviously, it's loads of prog heads are on it, mainly Eastern European characters. So they're writing at great length about Moom.
1: And you met some of them at that progressive...
0: No, the Czech Republic.
1: In the Czech Republic, the progressive rock forum that you went to.
0: It makes me realise that I only skate the surface, Pat. There's so much depth beyond it. I mean, there's talking about it, saying this is a great one for fans of Hatfield and the North. That's going to be about 11 listens on Spotify. The album was recorded with the help of Robert John Godfrey, who you'd remember, of course, from Barclay James Harvest, Pat, who had a band called the Enid, who came out with a massive proggy English album in the 1970s, just as punk was happening. So they completely got marginalised.
1: So they didn't cut it. They weren't playing at the Vortex.
0: Absolutely not. Absolutely not. He had big sort of mutton chop sideburns. He wasn't very punk at all. Wore dungarees. Anyway, they decided they were going to play all the instruments they'd brought into the studio for that song, including that farty little wheezy keyboard thing that sounds like Caravan. Another Canterbury Scene band. That's enough about prog, isn't it?
1: Let's stop it. There.
0: Time to switch genres, but only a bit, with a bit of a rock classic. I can tell you that this next track coming up is, I think it might be James Hetfield's from Metallica's favourite track.
1: Oh, that tells you something.
0: Yeah, let's go, Pat.

0: That's
1: Amanaz and Sunday Morning from, how long ago was that? Must be the mid-70s.
0: Quite a long time ago, Nick, 1975.
1: That's it, Zamrock. And before that, the mighty Black Sabbath from their magnificent third album, Master of Reality, and their song Into the Void, linking back to The Void is Clear by Moom. Master of Reality was made in 1971. They knocked out both Black Sabbath and Paranoid in 1970. Pat, they were on an absolute roll. They'd Tony Iommi and Geezer Butler, the guitarist and bass player, respectively, were looking to make their sound even heavier, so they down-tuned their instruments for this third album. So Master of Reality, which was a little bit overlooked at the time because of the size of the first two that had already gone before it, but is now acknowledged as probably pretty much the origin point both of stoner rock and sludge metal. So there you go. Two genres invented and knocked over in the one album. How good was Sabbath?
0: This is well before Tony Iommi wrote Armenia's 2013 song for the Eurovision Song Contest.
1: Yeah, what's all that about?
0: Well, actually, we have mentioned that before. I don't know why, but he's not Armenian at all. But he put together something, a Rock Aid Armenia, because there was an earthquake there in 1988. And he joined forces with Ian Gillan and released a version of Smoke on the Water.
1: Okay.
0: So he must have, I don't know, visited there or something. And of course, Geezer Butler, who's he friends with, Nick?
1: Oh, he's friends with Ronnie James Dio.
0: Also, Tom Hanks.
1: Oh, is he?
0: Yeah, both love Aston Villa. It's like, football is a weird thing. You hear some Americans who seem to get a love of, you know, the English Premier League.
1: It's a way of building
0: Division One, as it was then.
1: Well, I mean, you know, Wrexham are knocking at the door, Premier League now, with Ryan Reynolds and, what's his name, Rob McInerney.
0: Geezer and Tom Hanks, they often go to games together.
1: Good. Do you know why Geezer is called Geezer?
0: No.
1: Because he's a Brummie. He's obviously not a London bloke, and Geezer is.
0: They all are, aren't they?
1: They're all Brummies, yeah. And you would associate Geezer with London. It's a bit like saying, don't know, dude or something. But he's got an older brother, and his older brother was in the army.
0: Right.
1: With a lot of people from DASAF.
0: Right.
1: And came back, and his brother's called Never and Geezer. And because that's his older brother and what's his name? Terry.
0: Right.
1: Terry Butler looked up to him. Terry Butler's a politician, isn't she? Young Terry went around calling everyone Geezer at school, and then he got the name Geezer. Exactly the same way that Lemmy got to be called Lemmy, because he was always going, Lemmy a fiver. Geezer Butler was going,
0: brilliant.
1: Geezer.
0: Brilliant. Tony Iommi, of course, they liked to bully Bill Ward, didn't they? Set fire to his hair.
1: Very mean to him, yeah.
0: Yeah, third degree burns.
1: Good drummer, Bill Ward. They're very different to someone like a John Bonham, but, you know, great. Brought some real swing to Sabbath, and that's what makes them good.
0: Just very quickly, Nick, because
1: nothing's very quick on this show.
0: No, it's not. But I don't want to... I'm always keen to point out when you're wrong about things, but I quite like to point out when you're right about things. And just to let you know,
1: Thatcher,
0: I'm now betting for the other team.
1: Oh, really?
0: Hmm.
1: Excellent news. do tell me more.
0: Well, we've had so many discussions about whether it's correct to be a pre-lactarian or a post-lactarian.
1: Oh,
0: in terms of tea,
1: and
0: I've always been a pre-lactarian, which means putting your milk in first. And you're, of course, always been a post-lactarian, adding the milk after.
1: Mm.
0: I've recently come over to your team. I've decided it works better. You can get the colour of the tea right.
1: Absolutely.
0: But then I was brought up being a pre-lactarian. I thought, well, what? Where did that come from? And I think it came from my mum, who was from country Ireland but moved to England. She wanted to be posh. Apparently, posh people put the milk in first, because if you put the red hot T in first, you can crack your fine bone china. It so you put the milk in to kind of cool it, so your beautiful bone china. So look, without casting aspersions on your childhood in Leeds, you weren't sitting around drinking out of bone china, were you?
1: Well, I'll have you know, Pat, that we were raised as pre-lactarians.
0: Oh, were you?
1: We were a milk-in first family. But even as a young child, I knew it was wrong.
0: Right.
1: I had this sense that, you know, there's an injustice performed every time the kettle is boiled.
0: And I went back, just to reaffirm this, I went back and read the 1946 essay by George Orwell entitled A Nice Cup of Tea.
1: Right. Up there with Animal Farm and 1984.
0: Yeah, yeah, yeah. No, it never quite got the acclaim that it was meant to.
1: See, that's probably the one he did write rather than the one that his missus wrote.
0: Oh, yeah, that's right. What a great book that was.
1: Did all the work.
0: Yeah.
1: Now, Pat, it is time. This is all well and good, but...
2: What's happening in your area?
1: This done,
2: here are today's community service announcements.
1: And here they are, or at least some of them, because there are many in the station at the moment. Here is one for the Billy Nudgell Ocean Shores Rural Fire Brigade, which is turning 50, entering midlife. And they're celebrating on the weekend of September the 19th and 20th. On Saturday the 19th from 10 until 2 p.m, they're holding a volunteer emergency community expo at the Billy Nudgell station, just down the road from the pub. No, in the Billy Nudgell CBD, bit hard to miss. The expo aims to raise the profile of the brigade and other volunteer emergency services to demonstrate what they do. There will be opportunities for the community to ask questions, especially if you are interested in volunteering. The expo will include active demonstrations, fun fire hose activity for kids, lucky door prizes, a cake stall and a free sausage sizzle. We should point out that volunteering for your local fire brigade is one of the best volunteering things you can do.
0: Absolutely.
1: A lot of people don't really appreciate that these people are all volunteers. On Sunday the 20th, the following day, from 4 until 7 p.m, the Royal Fire Brigade is having a bush dance at the Billy Pub. Bring your cowboy hat and learn a few dance steps, if you don't know them already, to the music of the Playing Possum Bush Band. Great raffle prizes again, plus pink lemonade for the young at heart. All are welcome to both of those events. That's the 19th and the 20th of September in Billy Nudgell.
0: The next Arts National Northern Rivers Branch event is The Use of Naturalism in the Fabulous Works of Fabergé. It is on at the A&I Hall, which is in Station Street, Bangalore, if you didn't know. It's going to be on the 14th of September, and the doors open at 6 for a 6:30 start. 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It is a ticketed event for a not-for-profit organisation.
1: So, Fabergé, right? I was kind of a bit obsessed with them when I was young because of Fabergé eggs. You know, the ability to take a tiny little bit of chicken or goose or whatever and make it into something fabulous worth millions of dollars. But are they also the same people who make Brute 33? Is that them? I don't know.
0: I don't know.
1: It's a genuine
0: either.
1: Question. That's a question for our listening audience.
0: Oh, yeah.
1: The smartest people
0: Brute 33.
1: In the country.
0: Do you still wear it?
1: No, but I was accused by my partner this morning of smelling a bit odd. She said, "What deodorant are you using? You smell like Brute." And I said, "No, no, how dare you?"
0: I'm a man of taste. I use Old Spice.
1: Yes, or Blue Stratos. Denim for men and other 70. Where's aftershave gone these days? Who knows?
0: Oh, dear.
1: Anyway, in other matters, close to 10,000 people will get the chance to be at the heart of Sydney's New Year's Eve festivities. If you fancy going along to this, you can put your name in the running to attend either the 9 p.m. or the midnight session. Each are hosting approximately 4,900 attendees with a dedicated accessible viewing area for up to 400 of those. Live music, roaming entertainment and food trucks will be available throughout the night to end the year on a high note. This is if you don't fancy going to Soul Street in Byron. Both sessions are family friendly, alcohol and smoke free. The ballot for tickets for Sydney New Year's Eve is now open and will close on Friday the 2nd of October. To enter the ballot, go to transport.newsouthwales.gov.au/NYE ballot. I'm sure you can find it if you just go to the New South Wales Transport site. If you are successful, as a ballot winner, you'll receive up to 5 free tickets to one of the most sought-after New Year's Eve vantage points in town. Successful applicants will be informed by email between Monday the 12th of October and Friday the 4th of December. So, yeah, don't make any big plans for the New Year's Eve, just in case you find out 3 weeks before you've won.
0: The inaugural Glossy Festival is being held to celebrate one of Australia's rarest black cockatoos. 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The Glossy Festival is bringing together conservation groups, citizen scientists, and the local community to raise awareness of the Glossy Black Cockatoo, one of Australia's smallest and most threatened black cockatoo species. That is Saturday the 19th of September, 10 a.m. to 3 p.m. at Jack Bayliss Park in Kingscliff. It's a free, family-friendly event. If you want to know more about this, go to cva.org.au.
1: Right.
0: I got to admit, I do love a black cockatoo, Nick. I was around at your joint a few days ago, and they weren't glossies, but small. The ones around your place are bloody monsters.
1: They are. They're like the Nazgul.
0: That's
1: like
0: right.
1: Ringwraiths darkening the sky. They're like the size of eagles. They're absolutely enormous. They can do a right old job on a Banksia in no time at all either, but they're very, very cute birds. But yeah, super squawky. That is all we have for you for community service announcements. 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
0: That was Art Jerry Miller. And then before that, we had Jackie

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0: Hi, you're listening to Up the Junction with Pat and Nick. I'm Tony Childs. I had a fabulous time.
1: Good afternoon, Tony.
2: Thanks we did. Again. We had a fabulous time too, Tony.
1: We did indeed. And we just heard at the top Skyway, a little delicate number from The Replacements, a little bit out of character for them from 1987, linking back to Amina's How So Pat. Let me put you on the spot.
2: Put me on the spot by all means, Nick. That track links back to Amina's. It's a really weird link on the Ted Lasso soundtrack.
1: Ted Lasso, Caribbean Island.
2: Actually, worth checking out. It's a very eclectic mix, as those two tracks would tell you.
1: Are you talking about Series 3, the current series, or are you?
2: I just listened to a playlist of the whole of Ted Lasso. God, no, I can't say it. Ted Lasso. I'm not going to tell you the episode or what series it's in.
1: Do you watch the show?
2: Yeah. Went off a bit, I thought. I liked the first series, but thought it got a bit shit after that.
1: Sure, though. Don't really care what you think, Pat. So the link was to The Replacements. What do you want to say about Skyway by The Replacements, Pat?
2: What I want to say about The Replacements is great, great band, prone to self-sabotage. I saw them live, which was a great show, at the Mean Fiddler. And for an encore, they did Substitute. I think it was about half an hour, Vince, who was the owner of the Mean Fiddler, it's over. Stop.
1: Make it stop.
2: Make it stop. They just kept playing, drunk out of their minds, until he eventually, literally, pulled the plug on them. But they were known. I mean, I actually really enjoyed that. It was sort of great fun. But they were known for doing weird live shows. They just get drunk and then do, instead of playing, their songs would just play a set consisting of obscure 1970s TV show themes. Which I'd be a bit pissed off about if I'd paid good money to go and see the Mats, as they were called.
1: And then you hear the Banana Splits theme, which inevitably will be one of the songs.
2: Which was actually done by the Dickies. Do you remember the Dickies?
1: That's right,
2: Banana Split. But they also, the interesting thing is, at the birth of MTV, there seemed to be a kind of arms race in terms of production. You know, people were just, we spent $400,000 on our video. As a reaction to that, their video for their song Bastards of Young, was just a static black and white shot of a stereo speaker with a bloke standing next to it smoking. And then at the end, he just kicked it over. It was their kind of like, you know, fuck you, you know, we're not going to spend a whole load of money. But it became a classic and got on high rotation on MTV.
1: Good stuff. Those were the days. Yes, like The Replacements. And after The Replacements, Let the Sky Fall from 1971, by 10 years after, led by Alvin Lee, not to be confused with the guitarist Albert Lee, or indeed Arthur Lee from Love.
2: Or Spike Lee.
1: Yeah, that's not the same though. I'm talking about was first names are going to be an A, Pat. I'll stick to the brief. Albert Lee, very fast fingers. Alvin Lee, very fast fingers indeed. Came back as a band. I think they're still going. Alvin died over 10 years ago now. 10 years ago at least. But yeah, they're still going. I think because of the drummer, Rick Lee. So I don't know who the guitarist and singer is now, but Alvin was very much the front man of the band. But they're still going today without him, like so many bands are.
2: A lot of fans were pissed off about that, weren't they?
1: Yeah. Yeah, because Alvin, well, he split from them in the mid-70s, came back with a band. I never saw 10 years after. Apparently, they did an absolutely blinding show at Woodstock. But I did see his subsequent band 10 years later.
2: Ah.
1: I know.
2: I think he split because they got a lot of attention from Woodstock, and they were highly featured in the movie of Woodstock.
1: They were.
2: Got a lot of screen time, became hugely popular, and he was a little bit anti-commercial, apparently. He was like, well, I don't like all this popularity stuff.
1: No, good for him. They were from Nottingham, Pat.
2: Were they? It's a Nottingham sound.
1: Yep.
2: Is there a Nottingham sound?
1: No, I don't believe so, no.
2: Okay, all right, take that back.
1: But Moon were from Northampton. This next band coming up are from Cambridge.
2: And the Cambridge sound.
1: Yes, and they're from this millennium, unlike most of the music we've played today, from 2024. Actually, two songs from 2024 and 2025 coming up. 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

0: So good to hear what Jonathan Richman is doing these days. I was just a piece of broken sky.
1: Frozen sky.
0: What did I say?
1: Broken.
0: See, that's four mistakes today. You are winning by miles, Pat. From 2025, obviously a lot of people think about Jonathan Richman and the Modern Lovers as something from yesteryear, but he's still making music and still sounds great. Sounds like his adenoids done as well, Pat.
1: Yeah, yeah. I mean, we talked about Alvin Lee, and 10 years after, didn't enjoy the success. Jonathan Richman with the Modern Lovers really started to cut through with, you know, their kind of sort of raucous sound. But the moment they started to achieve commercial and critical success, he just sort of said, don't like this anymore. And he went completely lo-fi. He doesn't like loud drummers. He don't, you know, and that's to this day, that's what he's...
0: He doesn't really like... Well, he might like touring, but he doesn't really like the business of getting around, does he?
1: No, no. You know, he doesn't like getting on planes, travels by bus, and insists in his contracts that they book him accommodation within walking distance of the venue, because he likes to walk there with his guitar, which I like. He sounds like a bit of an eccentric, and I kind of like that.
0: Sounds like a lot of an eccentric.
1: Yeah, yeah. And oh, also, sorry, at live performances, he's very strict about audience silence. You know, because he's playing lo-fi, you know, no loud drums, acoustic guitar. He doesn't want any noise from the audience, and doesn't want anyone using cell phones, taking pictures or recording. He's just like, why don't you just enjoy the concert? Which quite a few people have been like that.
0: Yeah. No drunk people going, we love you.
1: Yeah. And holding up a phone in front of you. Yeah.
0: So rude. And before, I was just a piece of frozen sky in a Skylink Icy Windy Sky by Cambridge band, now London-based Ugly, from 2024, from their breakthrough album. You'll be pleased to hear, Pat, that Ugly is part of the windmill scene, also known as the Speedy Wonderground scene, based around the Windmill Pub in Brixton.
1: Ah.
0: Lots of interesting, challenging, ambitious British music is coming out of that scene. Black Midi were among the first. Black Country, New Road, who are probably the most similar to Ugly also as well. But they're musically fantastically capable, doing very interesting stuff. Ugly have a new album, The South Facade, which comes out next month. Watch out for that. If you like complex music, interesting vocal harmonies, interesting instrumentation, give it a bash. No dancing, but hey, it's not all about dancing. Now, Pat, we're running out of show, aren't we?
1: Yeah.
0: Coming up in 15 minutes, Lockie and Haz and Can I Kick It? So stay locked for that. In the meantime, we've got time to get a little bit more music in. You're up in the Junction with Pat and Nick on BFM 99.9.
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0: two lesser known artists there, I would suggest, both with songs called Wild Dream. That was a duo called Nobel, N-O-B-E-L, from 2014, their song Wild Dream. They're out of LA, from their one and only album, as far as I can discern, called The Rivers Rise. And before that, a guy called Joe Tosini. From 1989, from his album Sky Girl, linking back to Jonathan Richman and Piece of Frozen Sky. Where on earth did you find Joe Tosini?
1: Well, sorry, I should clarify. Sky Girl is a compilation album. I think we played a couple of things off it. We played, now I'm going to forget her name, that song Cold Cafe by Karen Marks, who I think is from Melbourne. So it's this kind of really eclectic compilation album that was put together. God, I should have notes on this, Nick. It put together for some super cool, super expensive boutique in Paris. Maybe it was Hermès. I forget what the name of the store was. And they got these two French DJs to put together this compilation. And just really obscure tracks, forgotten tracks. And that Australian one that I'm talking about, she's now had a resurgent sold-out show in Melbourne for a song that she recorded maybe 20 years ago. And yeah, Joe Tosini, he's born in Sicily, moved to Canada, ended up in New Jersey, ended up with depression, and yeah, got into music to sort of take his mind off things. You know, his mother had died, his marriage had broken up, and got involved in music, and that's off an EP, like kind of six tracks. And yeah, he ended up on the Sky Girl compilation too.
0: Good stuff. Well, this is all fascinating, Pat, but it's time for us to vacate the studio.
1: You do that every time. Every time I give you like really interesting nuggets of information, you always go, well, that's absolutely fascinating, Pat. Thank you.
0: I'll tell you what I'll do. I'll ruminate on it. I'll process it over the next week, and I'll come back to you next week with a written response on it. How about that?
1: Yeah, and just have a more friendly tone. But that's really interesting. Thank you for that.
0: It's not like I'm being unfriendly. Anyway, this is all between us. We don't need to involve the listeners any of this, Gary. What are we going out with, Pat?
1: Going out with Wet Leg, one of our favourite bands, on Up the Junction with their track Wet Dream.
0: Yeah, they're mighty. Won't get through it all, but we'll pick it up next week, because Up the Junction, the chain never ends. See you next week, guys.
1: Cheers. Bye.
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0: Yeah. Good afternoon, Byron Bay. How are you doing today?
1: And surrounds.
0: And surrounds, of course, Northern Rivers. Hope you're having a fantastic, stellar Thursday afternoon. This is Can I Kick It? Bay FM's weekly sports show. I'm Lockie. I got Haz here with me. Haz, how are you, mate?
1: Good afternoon, Lockie. I'm very well. How are you? Good afternoon, listeners out there. It's a beautiful day out there.
0: It's a cracker, isn't it? Well, we hope so.
1: Meteorologist got it wrong again.
0: Yeah, 365th day in a row. Thanks to all our Thursday presenters. We had the Trough this morning, of course. Karina with Arts Canvas, Riddy with the Bohemian Beat, and Pat and Nick of Up the Junction, who I'm still pretty angry with for just getting one over us so solidly last week.
1: That's just veteran broadcasters. Yeah. They just know all the tricks of the trade.
0: Look, we don't need to get into the details. It basically, they sold us up the river, an absolute beauty, and I've been thinking about it all week, and I'm still off them.
1: Hey, I ran into Nick out for dinner last night.
0: Ah.
1: Should have stitched him up. Should have put something on his chair. Done something. something petty.
0: Thumbtack on his chair.
1: Yeah, that would have done it.
0: Yeah.
1: Pop him like a balloon.
0: Hey, we've got an stacked show today. It's got to be one of my favourite shows of the year this week. We don't have a guest, but we got grand final week in both the regional senior soccer and rugby league comps. They're probably our two biggest sports in the region. It all comes to a head this weekend with multiple grand finals getting underway. We'll be previewing all the action. Music-wise, we got a really nice array of different stuff on today. We got some hip-hop, we got some classic rock, we got some punk slash kind of, I would say hardcore, but like scream rock stuff.
1: What would you call Stevie Nicks and Fleetwood Mac? That's just like
0: classic
1: pop, poppy,
0: rock.
1: Classic
0: yeah, pop. Classic
1: I wouldn't,
0: pop.
1: Yeah, pop. I wouldn't go as far as to call it pop. It's too good. Too good for pop.
0: Well, it's popular.
1: It's popular rock.
0: Yeah, okay.
1: Is it rock?
0: I'm glad we nailed that.
1: Is it rock?
0: Yeah, it's rock. Soft rock.
1: Soft rock.
0: Yeah.
1: All right.
0: let's give it pertinent to sport, eh? plus, we've got some wider national and international sporting news chat. We'll be going on.
1: Bit going
0: EPL.
1: US Open's on.
0: US Open tennis.
1: Bit going on there.
0: Yep, yep. Something in the air.
1: Something in the air, exactly.
0: Speaking of foul stenches, we're talking about Marnus Labuschagne's form in the cricket heading to South Africa. It's finals time in the NRL and the AFL, so it's all happening. But yeah, let's first get into some music. We bumped one track last week of our favourite new rapper, Frankie Politzer. He's actually, for those that don't know, Hollywood actor Tom Hardy.
1: So I got to ask you, Lockie, have you been listening to it?
0: I have.
1: Because I've been pumping it a lot.
0: Yeah, well.
1: And I love it. And I'm trying to think, would I love this if I didn't know it was Tom Hardy? And I think the answer is yes, I would like it.
0: Yeah.
1: Obviously, the reason, like, him being Tom Hardy got me into it. But I love that, you know, that Wu-Tang New York kind of not many choruses, just straight rap verses back to back.
0: Yeah.
1: All about the beat as well.
0: Yeah.
1: And I've been loving it. And I'm now finding my favorite songs.
0: Yeah. Well, we got your pick, which is titled Frankie, which we'll be playing second. I had to listen to that on the ride in, and I was like, yeah, good pick.
1: Yeah,
0: good
1: and pick. Look, something about Tom, let's call him by his artist name, Frankie Politzer. He's really good with his vocal range. He changes his kind of style. Yeah. Sometimes he's, you know, a little bit more clear, and then other times he's got the raspy Tom Hardy voice.
0: Yeah, right,
1: And anyway, we've got two songs back to back.
0: Without further ado, I'm pumped. Let's rip in.
1: A little bit of a, you know,
0: language warning.
1: Little minor language warning.
2: Technology.

0: All right, welcome back, everyone. That was some Frankie Pulitzer with a couple of tracks there, Has.
1: Yeah, pretty gangster. You know, what we're saying, you couldn't really dance to in a club to it, but you could flow to it.
0: Yeah, yeah.
1: And that's what I've been doing.
0: It's fun. I mean, yeah, listening to it all week, a lot of cool stuff. We'll be switching up the genres a bit later, but time to get stuck into some around the grounds, mate. Massive week in the local rugby league.
1: Oh, massive. You've been in with a couple of good scoops in here. But the first, straight off the bat, yeah, first grade men's rugby league. Casino flogged Maris Brothers. I did not have that on my bingo card.
0: Yeah, look, Casino have been red hot all year long. But, I mean, geez Louise, what, 48-10 it was against the defending premiers, ending their title defence. They would have had a lot to play for.
1: A rabid crowd out at Casino.
0: Yeah, they were dominant in front of a big home crowd, and I think the Rams were just never in it. So it's epic. Casino, they get another shot at Moolumbah, who they had that tight game last week. So, yeah, that's this Sunday, the 13th, grand final, Moolumbah Mustangs versus Casino Cougars at Moolumbah Legs Club has.
1: Oh, they get the final.
0: Yeah, because they were the first ones through.
1: Speaking of rabid, now that will pop off. They got a good ground.
0: They got a big balcony, big clubhouse that it'll pack out. Yeah, it's going to be massive. Look, they've been the two best sides all year. They've already had an extra time thriller once in this final series a fortnight ago. It's going to be box office, mate.
1: I'm picking the Mustangs. Like we always say, you got to lose a grand final or win one.
0: Yeah, no, and, I'm with you.
1: I just see them, you know, Casino. I don't know if anyone expects them to be here, but Mustangs for me.
0: Yeah. Well, look, it's Casino's first grand final since 1999.
1: No way.
0: The first of the 21st century.
1: Whoa.
0: And if they win, it'll be their first premiership since 1990, the year Bay FM started. They haven't won a prem since Bay FM's been on the airwaves.
1: Oh, I wonder if Cody Walker knows about it.
0: He might be flying up to sit on the bench and
1: honestly,
0: jam up.
1: Honestly, but, you know, he's got his own finals to worry about. Yeah. But hang on, when do they play? Friday?
0: Rabbits.
1: Yeah.
0: Those rabid rabbitos.
1: So I was going to say, if he honestly played on Friday.
0: Getting the private jet up.
1: One, win or lose or draw, you'd have to come and see your team.
0: Oh, mate, Bunnies are playing tonight. They're the Thursday night game. So he can fly up Saturday, Sunday morning.
1: 100%.
0: Watch those famous Cougars do it. There's a couple of walkers in that Casino side. I'm assuming they're, you know, relatives. So
1: that's you should check his socials to see what he's got to say. Surely he's going to be pumping up his junior team.
0: Maybe I'll reach out.
1: Yeah. Hey. Anything can happen.
0: That's it. That one is 3:20 p.m. this Sunday, Moolumbah Leagues Club. It's going to be I love it when the two best teams make the grand final.
1: Was it 1 and 2, was it?
0: 1 and 2. And they played the major semi, went into extra time 2 weeks ago. So they're tight. Like it's going to be a bee's dick splitting them, pardon my language.
1: Reggie's. The Red Devils bringing some pride to the club, who's really struggled this year.
0: Look, let's get to the club as a whole in a bit, because I do have some thoughts on that. But let's stick to this side. Third grand final in a row. They're a really tight knit bunch. They won the minor premiership. They haven't. When I said third grand final in a row, they've lost the last two, so they'd be really hungry. The team they're playing, Belamble, they same first grade. Like they played a fortnight ago in the semi, and they won a tight one, 14-12.
1: Okay, so I got a question for you. Byron had the week off.
0: Yes.
1: Belamble beat Tweed Seagulls 50-0. Who would you rather be?
0: Tweed
1: the
0: Seagulls.
1: The team running downhill.
0: Yeah.
1: You'd rather be Tweed Seagulls getting beaten 50-0.
0: Sorry.
1: Would you be rather running downhill straight into a granny while you've got the momentum? Or do you want to be fresh, like icing up, getting all your recovering,
0: I'd rather be running.
1: Coming into a grand final fresh, extra training sessions and ready to go. What would you rather be?
0: Both ways could benefit you. I would rather be running downhill than sitting in neutral for a week.
1: I wonder if they got I wonder if they had any injuries or any suspensions or something.
0: Yeah, they might have. Anyway, look, it's going to be tight. 14-12 a fortnight ago when they played. Belamble beat them in the grand final last year, so Belamble know how to get the job done in the big game.
1: But Byron have the reserve grade player of the year of the NRRL.
0: Captain coach himself, and I believe he's the teacher of year 6. What he goes out at local St. Finbar's Primary School.
1: He taught my girls. Excellent teacher, lovely bloke, and great footballer.
0: Nick Asser. So he's going to be leading them out for the third granny in a row. We're going to be there. We really, really want to get behind the Bay in this one. Really hope they win. Yeah, good luck to them. Let's go through all the fixtures. Do you want to go through the fixtures for a big Sunday grand finals?
1: Sure. So what's...
0: Ladies League Tag. Oh, is that
1: okay. LAT? I was wondering what that... Yeah. Ladies League Tag versus... What's that? Maris. Yeah. Maris Brothers.
0: And Tweed Seagulls. Yeah,
1: Tweed Seagulls. So Tweed Seagulls versus Lismore Maris Brothers, which is the women's team. 9 a.m. at... Where are we?
0: It's all Moolumbah. So first grade get in host, and that's it for every grade.
1: Oh, that's a shame. I was gonna definitely get there, but it's a little bit far now. Anyway, enough about me. Under 18s, Moolumbah Mustangs. Sorry, lost you there for a bit. Versing the Hornets. Who are the Hornets?
0: Cudgeon.
1: Cudgeon Hornet. Wait, what's that big? Oh, it's okay. All right, yeah, under 18s, 10:20 a.m. at Moolumbah Leagues Club. The under 18s, that'll be a ripper. Yep.
0: And then women's tackle at 11:50.
1: Yeah, women's rugby league. You got the...
0: Northern
1: United versus Ballina Seagulls. That's going to be a cracker.
0: Yep.
1: Then reserve grade, 1:20 p.m., Byron Bay Red Devils versus the Lambeau Jets. And then the big one, first grade, Moolumbah Mustangs coming in from a grand final loss last year versus Casino, first grand final since...
0: 1999.
1: And would be first prem since 1990. Massive. When you and I were born, Lockie.
0: Massive. Hey, didn't want to let that one out there, but here we are. Hey, if you want to get behind the Red Devils, there's a supported bus leaving, I'm guessing, you know, around midday. From Red Devil Park, you can buy they've done special t-shirts for the day made up. Get in touch with the club and get on board that. I know for a fact Belamble in the Reggies and Moolumbah in the first grade, they're doing open training sessions tonight. Maybe we should go up to Belamble and like heckle them, sit in the stands in our Byron jerseys.
1: Try and put them off.
0: Half the town of Belamble will be there like cheering them on. We'll,
1: That's one way to catch a flogging.
0: mate, it's going to be a massive day. All right. I love how you look at the lineups. No club has more than one team in the fixture. There's no like dominant club, except for Moolumbah, of course. They're in first grade and under 18s. Other than that, every club only has one showing, which is a lot of talent spread out.
1: I feel like, you know, Mullumbimby had some tough years. Byron are now in their tough period.
0: Yeah.
1: Mullum have just come out of it, had a really good season.
0: Mm.
1: Ballina have always dominated, but they've fallen off this year for the first time. You got Casino, who obviously haven't been there for a long time.
0: Yep.
1: It's great to see. It means rugby league in the Northern Rivers is in a really good place.
0: We're rugby league heartland out here. Look, on the Byron Club, we shit on them for not doing well in first grade this year, but the club is in a pretty good space. They've got their under-16 juniors. They've won their premiership on the weekend, so congrats to them. Coached by Nick Asser again. He can do it all, that kid. The under-18s, they made the semis and got knocked out in a tight one, so you can't be off them. Reggie's third grand final in a row. The women's, they're doing well. They're winning. I don't think that, you know, they didn't make the major semis or anything, but basically everyone but first, we just need first grade to click into gear, and the club is looking really strong.
1: Yeah, so that's the first thing you need, right?
0: It is.
1: Club as a whole to be strong, and then you need to find the right coach. Nothing wrong with Brad Lees. He's a great guy, great coach. I just think Byron have struggled with the inconsistency of coaches, and I mean that by their duration, not by their calibre.
0: Yep.
1: I mean their duration of stay. Like, you know, they're one-year coaches, and it's really hard to get...
0: Basically, everyone but first... We just need first grade to click into gear, and the club is looking really strong.
1: Yeah, so that's the first thing you need, right?
0: It is.
1: Club as a whole to be strong, and then you need to find the right coach. Nothing wrong with Brad Lees. He's a great guy, great coach. I just think Byron have struggled with the inconsistency of coaches, and I mean that.
0: Yeah.

0: plan and say, hey, next year we we're going to aim for finals, but if we don't, the next year we're like going for top four. Like, have a bit of a plan.
1: Yeah, yeah.
0: Similar to the NRL.
1: Look, I got lots of thoughts on where the club can be. In fact, if they want a club review done, I won't even charge you because I got thoughts. I mean, there's a lot of positives like I just touched on. Some other things I think they could do really much better on. There's a few things out there that stink.
0: I don't really know who runs the club these days.
1: Hey, that's part of it. There's not enough community outreach. Like, we're in here every week talking about the club. We're basically Red Devils Radio here, and there's no one at the club who actually directly speaks to either you or I. They could be taking advantage. I don't want to make it about us.
0: No.
1: That's just one thing. They need a community outreach officer or whatever title you want to give it. But someone who's out there connecting with people like us and local business, not just sponsors, but other things, other clubs and venues and media things.
0: If you see a club doing well and you see a club all over your feed and, you know, in the paper and you hear about them on radio, you want to support them, means you want to play for them.
1: Yeah.
0: It means you want to do well for that club. Yep. So, yeah, you got to build it from the ground up. And, you know, maybe we'll do a review. Yep. Let them know.
1: Hey, reach out, guys.
0: Send them a PDF.
1: We'll do it. I'm going to go to a song now. This one's actually a dedication. This goes out to all the people doing the dirty work out there. And I'm talking about maybe in soccer, they're the defenders that are saving all the goals while the strikers are up there filing their nails.
0: In rugby, front rowers.
1: You know, making 50 tackles, protecting the halfbacks who do nothing. Maybe it's in AFL. They're
0: Ruckman.
1: They're putting their head where they're putting their feet. Can you hear me? So this is for you, all you dirty work people. We hear you. We see

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8: 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You're listening to Can I Kick It with Lockie and Haz. Enjoy those songs, mate.
9: Love a bit of Stevie Nicks. You and I both off air were talking about how
8: we've got a crush.
9: We have a secret crush. Just her artistry, her presence on stage, which a lot has been made, has been talked about her, you know, those, you know, like revenge performances where she's looking at,
8: and
9: it's great, it's iconic. But yeah, she's got some hits, like her on her own and with obviously Fleetwood Mac.
8: Yeah, that was her big solo hit, Edge of 17. And before that, we had Dirty Work.
9: Steely Dan.
8: The great Steely Dan. All right, let's keep it, you know what. Let's get back to some local sport. Massive, massive weekend in soccer grand finals this weekend. And really big for the Byron Bay Football Club. They're into what we call the Big Three grand finals after semi-final wins on the weekend in the men's championship division, the men's premier division, and the women's premier division. Plus also the mighty thirds got in. Is that Colby's team?
9: No.
8: No. Okay, so.
9: As in my team? No, we got knocked.
8: Oh, I forgot you guys. Sorry, I thought he was a different one from you. Okay.
9: But that's under review, Lockie. We don't talk about that.
8: Gotcha.
9: I literally cannot talk about it.
8: You cannot kick it.
9: It's, you know.
8: Yeah.
9: Lawyers. My lawyers got to talk for me.
8: Yeah. Now, did you watch any of these? Because there was some, we'll get to the results, but there was some shootouts and stuff.
9: So the thirds, I'm actually not sure about the others.
8: Yep.
9: Okay, so Champs won on penalties.
8: Against Burring Bar.
9: Yeah, so I actually was picking up my daughter from town and I was driving and I could see this big game on, like a stacked crowd at Byron Rec Fields.
8: Yep.
9: And I could see them all lining up and I was like, oh, they must be starting, you know.
8: Yeah.
9: Anyway, I picked up my daughter, I turned around and they're still all lined up and I'm like, it's a penalty shootout.
8: Yeah.
9: I just pulled the car in recklessly, might I add. Jumped out. I jumped out and I saw a Mullumbimby player kick the ball and Byron Bay keeper saved it. An excellent save.
8: Well, they had shootouts in Champs and the men's prems. So it was 1-0 and then they won on penalties against Burring Bar in the Champs. And then Pottsville beat Lennox 2-0 in the other semi. So we'll get to that grand final set. Men's prems, which is what you saw, it was 3-3 and then Byron won on penalties against Mullum Brunswick Valley.
9: And I saw the kick, a young kid. I think he works at Woolworths. He's quite young. He's probably like 19. Had to step up and take the penalty, which is there's no high pressure in football when you've got to do that. I've actually never taken a penalty ever in my life, but I know how hard it is. Look, Messi missed three this year in a row, so there you go. Anyway, slotted it.
8: Yep.
9: Crowd in raptures. How awesome. Good. And three, four of the adult teams are in the grand finals.
8: Yes.
9: So that's a testament to the club.
8: It is.
9: And how well they're doing. And everyone, Kerry and Benny and Amanda and everyone in the club is doing such a good job. And it shows on the field.
8: We had our kids prezo on the weekend and, you know, Kerry, club president, doing it all, emceeing the prezos on the barbecues.
9: She's got a motor. Honestly, I don't know how she keeps going. She texts back or gets back into the group chat so quick. I'm like, I don't know how you do it. I always let her know.
8: She was the very first ever guest on this show.
9: Really?
8: Yeah, yeah.
9: Hey, maybe we'll get it back.
8: We will get it back. We should after the season, which is, yeah, right now. Austinville beat Lennox 4-1 in the other men's prem semi. Austinville are red hot favourites. We'll see how Byron go. The women's prems, they won 2-0 against Richmond Rovers, who beat them the week before, I think 3-0. So it was great to get one over them. Pottsville flogged Austinville 5-1 in the other semi. So let's get to the matchups this weekend, Haz.
9: Yes. So we'll start. So we'll go by this, so it's the
8: Oaks,
9: order of
8: Oaks Oval this Saturday, not 12th, Sunday.
9: 12th yep. of September.
8: Yeah.
9: We'll go in order of as they've played. So Men's League 3 kicks it off at midday, 12 p.m.
8: Yep.
9: Byron Bay FC versus Austinville FC.
8: Yep.
9: The second game is Men's Championship, which is like, you know, Reggie's kind of thing. 2 p.m. Pottsville v Byron Bay FC. And then Men's Premier League at 4 p.m. Not quite prime time, but right on up there. 4 p.m.
8: Prime time.
9: Austinville FC versus Byron Bay FC. And then the Women's Premier League finish it out as top billing, 6 p.m. Pottsville v Byron Bay FC. Going to be a cracker. So Byron Bay, congratulations in every one of the top grand finals.
8: Absolutely. Really well done. Hey, love it. Women, they asked for top billing and they got full-blown top billing above the men's prems even. Like, that's, how good.
9: It's going to be cool. Like, Lismore will be cool at that time. Sun will just be going down. It'll be perfect for football.
8: Absolutely.
9: I just want to say a quick congratulations to the Byron Bay under-14s girls.
8: Yeah.
9: They're a few years above the team I was coaching, so I got to see a lot of them play, and they won their grand final. The 13s, I think they lost their grand final, but they did win the minor premiership, which is winning the most points. A lot of people think is the real premiership. That's the EPL. It's like that's the hardest thing to do is be the most consistent throughout the season. So congratulations to the under 13s girls, and congratulations to the Byron Bay under 14s girls for winning their grand final.
8: Epic. Kicking goals. Now, the Northern Rivers Football Club, we've touched on their open side who won the minor premiership. They got the promotion. They got knocked out after that. So their fairy tale run finished. But the under 23 men's, big congratulations. They won their grand final 5-2 over Broadbeach up on the Gold Coast last weekend. So well done to everyone involved in that outfit there.
9: That's a great win.
8: Yeah.
9: Great win.
8: It is a great win. All right, we're going to get in. Well, yeah, that's wrapping up the local stuff. So massive day of grand finals on the Saturday at Oaks Oval for the soccer, and then the Sunday, Moolumbah Leagues Club for the rugby league. It's going to be big crowds, big events for both of them. Great for the local economies. Great for all the local sport fans.
9: Great for all the parents that have been dropping kids here, there and everywhere throughout the season. It'll all come to an end this weekend, finally.
8: Yes. All right, let's get into some tracks. We've got you've picked one from Offspring. I picked one from Refused.
9: The Offspring, that's right. The Kids Aren't All Right from their album Americana, which came out in 98. I remember listening to it.
8: Oh, I remember
9: it. I was the naughty boy listening to the naughty punk.
8: I remember going to Kurt King's pool party and his old man, Benny King, was blasting this in the entertainment area, and it was epic.
9: Yeah, I know. Poor memory. I know why he was playing it. The Kids Aren't All Right. They're not.
8: All right. We'll get into some non-local sport on the other side of these songs, so don't you dare go anywhere. This is Can I Kick It? Locked in Haz on Bay FM.

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2: Welcome back. You're listening to Can I Kick It with Lockie and Haz. We're talking all things sport here on Bay FM. It's a lovely arvo there out there, Byron Bay and Northern Rivers.
3: Oh, the weekend's almost here. You can feel it. I've got that Thursday arvo tingle.
2: Footy's on tonight, finals footy.
3: Yeah.
2: Hope everyone's on the couch and enjoying themselves. All right, that was The Offspring and The Refused. A couple of old surf tracks.
3: Yes.
2: Reminded me of old surf videos.
3: Famous Andy Irons section on that Refused song on, I forget what, maybe one of those Momentum films. Anyway, if you know, you know. Let's switch gears a bit. Let's get into some wider sporting news. Haz, you're going to give us an update on the EPL, which has been back up and running for a few weeks now.
2: Yeah, a couple of weeks now. Same old, basically. History repeating. Man City and Arsenal on top, 3 wins from 3. Not much to report there. We'll see how it progresses. But Ange Postecoglou, Australian's own super coach, coaching over in Saudi Arabia. He's got to coach some big names, including Cristiano Ronaldo. Must be so difficult to keep those superstars in check.
3: I think him more than anyone else.
2: Of course.
3: Yeah, he's the biggest.
2: And like,
3: prima donna.
2: But if anyone can do it, I think it's Ange. You know, that's his kind of MO.
3: I tell you what, fly chopper in Wayne Bennett, the master man manager. You know, he'd be massaging egos and telling people what they need to hear.
2: It's so interesting to see different coaches. Some people are like tacticians of the game, tactical, Arteta, who's the Arsenal coach, and, you know, Pep Guardiola, Man City coach, like they're really, really, you know, complex. And then you got the man managers or the player managers who are just managing egos and, you know, one of the boys or one of the girls, and just, you know, that's what, you know, galvanizes them and keeps them together. And then you got a mix of both. I guess it depends on the club, depends on what they're going for. So Ange, actually, he won his first 3 or 4 games in charge, and he just lost his first game to Al Ittihad. So he'd have a grumpy Cristiano Ronaldo on his hands, who is chasing it.
4: This is one for the true believers.
2: And Cristiano Ronaldo, you know, he's chasing 1,000 goals. That's pretty much his only, he's got no more World Cups.
3: He wouldn't give a shit about the team, would he?
2: Just he doesn't. He own. Doesn't. I love him, but, you know, he doesn't give a shit. He's an egotist and selfish. Anyway.
3: Anything else in the football world before we go to
2: Nothing to read home about, mate.
3: Nah. All right. NRL, Penrith, they won the minor premiership on the weekend. I think the fourth time in 6 years they won that. Like, give me a break.
2: You know, four premierships in a row.
3: Yep. Massive achievement. The Wilds and they're looking close.
2: They're looking just red hot.
3: Damn,
2: again.
3: You're unstoppable again. Yeah, absolutely. Yep.
2: Speaking of coaches, you know, Ivan Cleary.
3: Yep.
2: But do you reckon that's just to do because his son, he knows his son?
3: It'd be harder in a lot of ways. Look what happened to Shane Flano. Look what happened to Kevvy Walters. Like, if you're not winning, the media, it's
2: Kyle
3: the first
2: Flanagan
3: thing they're going to get.
2: Is not no, Nathan Cleary.
3: Yeah, okay. Well.
2: But then again, it seems like similar to Storm, like those top players end up coaching themselves.
3: Yes.
2: Like, seriously. Yes, yes. You'd just, from afar, pick a few things, but like,
3: it'd
2: you know,
3: hard
2: Yo,
3: year after
2: Cleary,
3: year, yeah.
2: Just running the team.
3: Yeah.
2: You'd have no worries.
3: All right, tonight, Bunnies versus Knights. Bunnies are favourites, but Knights have beat them, I think, twice this year already.
2: Bunnies are blown out favourites, and I don't know why. I think they must be using the Jai Arrow as, you know, to galvanise them and keep them going forward. I don't think that they should be so. I think Latrell Mitchell has blown that. He's lit the fuse.
3: Yes.
2: Would you know it?
3: Yeah. Would you know
2: it? He's lit the fuse with the Roosters, but he's back. He's confident, which has got to be scary for opposition teams.
3: Yes.
2: Bunnies v Knights. I've picked the Bunnies because I'm weak, but I really think the Knights, I guess it's going to be so close. I don't know why the Knights can't do it.
3: All right. Game of the round tomorrow night, Friday night. Warriors and Finns.
2: Just the battle of
3: the two teams that everyone wants to see in the
2: one's
3: grand final.
2: One's power, one's speed.
3: Yeah. Well, yeah. Warriors are just massive forward through the middle. And that back line, it's Dolphins, Redcliffe Dolphins, plus, Brisbane Dolphins, whatever you want to call them. Their back line's probably the best in the comp.
2: Plus, is it Go Media Stadium?
3: It's, yes, the one in Auckland.
2: Like, that's a fortress.
3: Yeah, it is.
2: Sharks v. Cowboys.
3: Dart of the round.
2: Yeah.
3: Neither of them belong in the finals. You know, I'd rather have Manly and Canberra.
2: Oh, you're too kind, mate.
3: No, honestly.
2: I can't believe Canberra not there. They started so well.
3: Bringing the wild card, I'm calling it.
2: And then this is
3: the other game of the round.
2: I called this as the grand final. This is what I thought the grand final was probably 6 months ago.
3: Yep.
2: It's looking more like what?
3: Do we have a guest? Hey, mate, come on in. Hey, come buddy. On in.
2: We've got a...
3: it's a nice New South Wales Blues jersey you got on. Say hello to Byron Bay.
2: Anyway, let me take it on. Penrith versus Roosters on Sunday, Arvo, and then we're coming into the AFL finals.
3: Yeah, your Carlton Blues got knocked out the other night. I was watching that one. They were winning at quarter time and looked really good. What happened?
2: Hey, they won a finals game.
3: Giving them their chocolates.
2: Yeah, they they so impressed with them. Proud of them.
3: Yep.
2: I think everyone is. Everyone's just so happy to see some gumption, see a bit of a fight.
3: A bit of moxie.
2: Yeah, a bit of moxie. So yes. Well done to them. They're out. Tomorrow night is Cats v Frio Dockers. Going to be a ripper. That looks like it's going to be at the G or maybe Geelong?
3: Good question. I think it's in
2: Melbourne.
3: I think it's Geelong's home game.
2: Then we've got the Adelaide Crows versus Brisbane Lions. That's Brisbane Lions' second chance. They got flogged by the Swans.
3: They're heavy favourites, even though they got flogged. But I'm going the Crowies.
2: Winners of those games play the Hawks and the Swans.
3: Yeah.
2: Swans were very impressive without their
3: naughty
2: suspended
3: people.
2: Players.
3: Yes, yes.
2: So they're looking great. Like, gosh, imagine. I know. This might work well for them. So
3: we'll see.
2: A little thing for you.
3: Yeah,
2: did you hear about this story?
3: I did. I just
2: so Alistair Clarkson.
3: He got sacked from the North.
2: He got
3: Melbourne.
2: Sacked. For we don't really know what for, but it didn't end well, and he got sacked. He came out guns blazing, saying he felt humiliated and blindsided.
3: I didn't say that.
2: Yeah, he blew. He lit him up.
3: Okay.
2: And
3: didn't miss on his way out the door.
2: Didn't miss on his way out the door, and then, you know. Call this a little bit of a publicity stunt or call it what you will, but he was spotted at a local Vinnie's charity shop dropping all his work gear, as in tracksuits, jerseys with his name on the back, you know, training jerseys, zip up raincoats, like you get all that crap when you're, all that good stuff, really.
3: Yeah.
2: Anyway, in a big box, giving it away. You know, if you're a memorabilia guy, this is pretty big. You know, it's a chance for Vinny's to make some money, but a lot of people saw it as pretty petulant. What do you reckon?
3: I didn't know if it was like
2: it was a stunt or not. It was a statement.
3: If he just went in there and like a random
2: person.
3: Did a random person just see him and film it? Because I saw a bit of footage. If he's just doing, I mean, look, he's basically, he got fired from that company, that organization. He can't go around wearing their stuff.
2: No.
3: So what's he going to do with it?
2: I don't know.
3: It's
2: give
3: the
2: it
3: logical
2: away.
3: Thing. But maybe get your wife to go drop it down the Vinnies instead of you personally.
2: But why
3: doing
2: would you
3: it.
2: Take? Why would you make your wife do it?
3: Or just do it. I don't know. Like, I got no problem with him donating it to Vinny's. If he did it as a stunt, then that's a bit weird. But I don't think he did.
2: Some people are like, you know, probably all just North Melbourne fans is who he coached. Mm. Probably a bit, you know, offsided by it. Anyway, moving on. Okay. Tennis,
3: something,
2: US Open.
3: Something rank going on at the US Open.
2: Yeah, there's something rank going on at the US Open. Firstly, Sabalenka's the first woman through to the semifinals.
3: Yep.
2: Might change by tomorrow. Don't read into that, what you will. And then also American Francis Tiafoe is the first male through the semis.
3: Okay.
2: Which is great. He's American.
3: I haven't heard of him before. American,
2: oh, he's okay. He's an excellent player.
3: Okay, cool.
2: He's a patriot. He always wears the American stuff.
3: Oh,
2: and,
3: good for him.
2: You know, he's got his home crowd behind him. So he might just push on through.
3: It's in New York during September. So
2: I know.
3: A lot of patriotism.
2: So, I got a question for you, laddie.
3: Sure.
2: During Sabalenka's match with Camilla? I don't know. Rakimova.
3: Uh-huh.
2: Sabalenka halted the match because
3: there was a foul stench.
2: Yeah, there was a foul
3: of
2: stench.
3: Cannabis in the air.
2: Yeah, the old jazz cabbage.
3: Some punter was playing a few tunes on the old jazz flute.
5: Well, he shouldn't be doing
2: that. He should not be doing that, but it is legal in New York.
3: Yeah.
2: But it's just, don't ask me how I know. Just, I was
3: a bit
2: there
3: of,
2: recently.
3: Just a bit of decorum at the elite sports event.
2: It's they're elitist, those tennis clubs. I think that's the first time that they would have probably smelt that. Those smells.
3: They wouldn't have known.
2: They would have been like, what is this pungent rancor?
3: The Sex Panther.
2: A little tidbit here. The Williams sisters crash out of the female doubles in the first round.
3: I can't believe they're still playing. They'd be they had
2: big breaks and they they both retired and they came back, and it was a feel good story.
3: They're legend.
2: She's had a child and she came back and they just crashed out. You know, everyone wants to see the Williams sisters compete together. You know, yes, doubles. Awesome. She's the greatest tennis player of all time that's ever played.
3: Yep.
2: If you want to go by stats, the greatest player that's ever played the game.
3: Has his 2 cents.
2: Cricket. Marnus keeps his spot, Lockie.
3: Yeah, I'm so against it. Surely we got someone else who can come in and do better.
2: I'm gonna have to be the opposite here. If you just watch his fielding and his energy.
3: Okay.
2: He's massive for that team.
3: Okay, look.
2: And if he gets his eye in, which he hasn't for about a year and a half, his eye in, and he can just bang 100 out like that.
3: Okay.
2: And we need, also, I think there's a little bit of, it's a bit of a redemption story. He was a part of the team.
3: The Sandpaper Gate.
2: Okay. This is their first time back. He's one of only four or five other players.
3: He was actually born in South Africa. I don't know if that has anything to do with it.
2: I think you've got to take into a few things. You've got to take into a few storylines. Anyway.
3: We kind of split on that. If he's around the squad and not in the 11, maybe.
2: He's in the 11. That's Australia versus South Africa, 3-test series. First in South Africa since Sandpaper Gate. Let's hope they don't do any flyovers, eh?
3: Yeah. Yeah, the fully. Hey, very quickly, we're going to go in 30 seconds. NFL this tomorrow in Melbourne.
2: Yeah, I've read a little bit about it.
3: I couldn't care less. I think it sucks. what's your opinion?
2: I just hate the Americans coming over and treating our country like it's this new world, this frontier that they've never seen before. Like, man, I thought crocodiles
3: the
2: were coach in the street.
3: Was like, I was talking to my wife and I couldn't figure out what time. It's like, have you not heard of time zones?
2: What are these urinals and stuff? It's like, yeah, you guys probably just... public urinate. You know, we have urinals. Anyway, a bit of crap talk from them.
3: All right.
2: Hey, it's been great, Lockie.
3: That's all we have time for. But I've had a really fun time. I'm really pumped for this weekend. Big sport. Of course, we're going to be back next week and bring you all the results.
2: We've got
3: the stories
2: next week.
3: We're locked in. I am excited.
2: Yep, cool.
3: Can we go now, he says.
2: Can we kick it? Can you kick it?
3: All right, we've run out of our 28 minutes. Thanks so much, everyone, if you are still listening.
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It's Ruby Gill, and you're listening to Bay FM 99.9 on the dial, baby. Shan told me to say that.

started out in search of ordinary things. How much of a tree bends in the wind?

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ended up in search of ordinary things, like how can a wave possibly be? I started running, and the concrete turned to sand. I started running.

You are on mixtape with Shan. I'm just about to leave for the day, but I hope that you've enjoyed the tunes, and I'm thankful for anyone who tunes in and meets me here in this space from 3 to 4 on Thursdays. I hope that you have a wonderful night.

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1: It's Thursday the 10th of September, and this is... It's Thursday the 10th of September, and this is the Northern Rivers News. I'm Roderick Chambers. Plans for a major new housing development between Brunswick Heads and Mullumbimby are set to take another step forward. Byron Shire councillors are being asked to endorse the rezoning of land at Gulgan Village at their meeting next week. The proposed development on elevated land around the Saddle Road and Gulgan Road could eventually become 550 homes, housing between 1 and 1400 people. Council received 74 public submissions with traffic, water and sewer capacity, building heights, impacts on Brunswick Heads and Mullumbimby amongst the major concerns. Council staff are still recommending the proposal be sent to the state government for finalisation, with some changes to strengthen protections for ridgelines, views, biodiversity and groundwater. Traffic remains a key issue, with Transport for New South Wales requiring plans for upgrades to the Pacific Highway and Gulgan Road interchange. The Department of Education says a new primary school may also be needed. The developer says that the project will help address Byron Shire's chronic housing shortage with affordable and diverse housing amongst its key features. Planning proposal must be finalised by October 27. New South Wales Small Business Minister and Lismore MP Janelle Saffin is under siege over thousands of dollars in taxpayer-funded travel and accommodation expenses. The New South Wales opposition has referred the matter to the Auditor-General following reports questioning expenditure from her ministerial office budget. Under New South Wales guidelines, ministers are generally prohibited from using their office budgets for travel and accommodation in Sydney, which is designated as their official headquarters. Reports allege almost $20,000 was spent on 52 nights in Sydney hotels, including an eight-night stay at the Sofitel Wentworth, costing around $4,400. More than $13,000 is also reportedly spent on domestic flights, whilst other accommodation expenses have also been questioned. Ms. Saffin has apologised for the Sydney hotel charges, describing them as an admin error, saying she had mistakenly believed the expenses were being paid for from a separate allowance available to regional MPs. She's ordered a so-called rapid audit of her office expenses, with the review now involving several government agencies. A man has died following what police have described as a targeted shooting in Sydney's southwest. Emergency services were called to a community centre car park in Punchbowl around 5:50 last night following reports of gunfire. Paramedics treated the man at the scene, but he could not be saved. The victim has not yet been formally identified, although police believe he was a 32-year-old man known to them. Investigators say a silver Lexus sedan was seen leaving the area after the shooting. Acting Superintendent Dean Johnson says police believe the attack was targeted, but would not confirm whether it was linked to organised crime. He described the shooting as a callous act, warning that other members of the community could easily have been put in danger. A witness said he heard several gunshots before running to provide first aid to the victim. There have been 51 gangland shootings across Greater Sydney streets so far this year, mainly around southwestern suburbs radiating from Greenacre. They're often drive-bys where the getaway vehicle is found torched to destroy evidence. Families associated with the Alamedeans, the Hamseys and the Coconut Cartel are all jostling for control of the drug trade. Shadowy bosses can issue orders from overseas where it's difficult to reach. The police are working with overseas agencies like the FBI and Interpol to track down and break international drug distribution operations, but appear to be struggling. A Ballina couple say they've been left shocked and distressed after waking to find signs outside their home falsely accusing them of being pedophiles. The signs were discovered on Friday morning, with one nailed to a tree at the front of a property and another stretched across the family's lawn. The couple who've asked not to be identified say they have no criminal history and no connection to the allegations made on the signs, and they've got no idea why they were targeted. Neighbours quickly gathered after discovering the messages, with one homeowner describing the incident as the wrong house, the wrong street, and the wrong people. couple who both work in the care sector reported the matter to New South Wales Police. They say they were advised that there was little police could do because no criminal offence could be identified. The incident has renewed concerns about vigilante-style behaviour in Ballina, following another recent case in which police warned the public not to take the law into their own hands. The couple say the false accusations have had a profound emotional impact. Tensions between Iran and the United States have sharply escalated, with Tehran claiming it has attacked 10 ships after the US destroyed 5 Iranian oil tankers. Iran says it has also launched missiles at the Al Azraq military base in Jordan, where US forces are stationed. Jordan's military say its air defences intercepted 18 of 20 ballistic missiles fired at the country, with the remaining 2 landing in unpopulated areas. There were no reported casualties. The US says its strikes on the Iranian tankers followed attempts by Iran to attack an American warship. US Central Command says the vessel successfully evaded 2 attacks and no American personnel were injured. The latest fighting comes 6 months into the US and Israel's war with Iran, with Tehran closing the Strait of Hormuz and Washington enforcing a naval blockade. Oil prices have surged above $100 a barrel amid fears of further disruption to global energy supplies. And that's the news from Bay FM Community Newsroom. I'm Roderick Chambers. Today's stories came from the Community Newsroom, the ABC, the Ballina News Daily, Al Jazeera, and The Echo.

afternoon and welcome to From the Long Player. This is Mario. We're in the studio with a computer malfunction, so I'm going to continue. Hopefully we can get some more information out to you, but today we have 2 hours of music straight from vinyl. As we always do every week, we will play a selection of music and then in the second hour go towards a feature album, which is a pretty special one this week. Let's get started. This is one of our favourites. Rumours have it they are touring in the area at some stage this year. City Current, Suppression Ring.

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6: You're on From the Long Player. I'm Mario. Welcome to the show. We just started off with a rumour, an Eddie Current suppression ring coming to the area. Fingers crossed they do. We heard their track Second Guess in, and the rumour is now out because I did say last week Radiohead were having an impact.

0: soul that has gone to rest.
1: The mountain,
0: the mountain, the mountain, the mountain, the mountain,
1: the mountain,
0: the mountain, the mountain, the mountain, the mountain, the mountain, all good soul the mountain, the mountain,
1: the mountain,
0: the mountain,
1: the mountain,
0: the mountain,
1: the mountain, the mountain, the mountain, the mountain, the mountain, the mountain, the mountain, the mountain, the mountain, the mountain, the mountain, the mountain, the mountain, the mountain, the

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As I walk this wicked ground, keep me away from the devil's palm. I am the light.

And that was Little Sims and Flood. Before that, we heard from The Gorillaz, The Mountain, featuring Dennis Hopper there on the vocals. And we open this section with Phoebe Bridgers' Lost Boys, new stuff out from her, which is doing pretty well. You're on Bay FM. I'm Mario. Here until 6 p.m. We're playing records. We're having fun. Let's go to Kneecap, Liar's Tale. Bay FM.

That was The Stone Roses Made of Stone. Before that, we heard from Frankie and the Witchfingers TV Baby. And we opened with Kneecap Finian from their Finian album. It is fast approaching a quarter to five. We're going to go into the community service announcements. But while we do, we got a new album in. It hasn't been released yet, but thanks to our good friend at Wondercore Island, Sai, he dropped off the latest album from The Sweet Enoughs, and it is appropriately called Another Helping of The Sweet Enoughs, and we'll play that in the background while we go into the community service announcements.

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0: close to 10,000 people will get the chance to be at the heart of Sydney's New Year's Eve festivities. 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The ballot for tickets to New Year's Eve are now open and will close on Friday the 2nd of October. To enter the ballot, visit www.transport.newsouthwales.gov.au/New Year's Eve ballot. If successful, each ballot winner will receive up to 5 free tickets to one of the most sought out New Year's Eve vantage points in town. Successful applicants will be informed by email between Monday the 12th of October and Friday the 4th of December. Caring and Connected Dads are hosting a Beyond the Barbecue event at the Quad in Lismore, corner Magellan and King Streets, on Saturday the 19th of September. The barbecue is on from 1 p.m. to 1:30, then conversations from 1:30 p.m. to 3 p.m. Read, talk and panel discussions. The inaugural Glossy Festival is being held to celebrate one of Australia's rarest black cockatoos. Conservation Volunteers Australia, in partnership with the Glossy Back Conservancy and with the support of Tweed Shire Council, will host the inaugural Glossy Festival on Saturday the 19th of September 2026. The Glossy Festival is bringing together conservation groups, citizen scientists and the local community to raise awareness of the glossy black cockatoo, one of Australia's smallest and most threatened black cockatoo species. This is Saturday 19th of September 2026, 10 a.m. to 3 p.m. at Jack Bayless Park in Kingscliff. It is a free, family-friendly event. 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Nominations are now open for the 2026 Healthy North Coast Primary Healthcare Excellence Awards, celebrating the people and teams making a difference across primary care on the North Coast. 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And Billy Nudger Ocean Shores Rural Fire Brigade is 50 years old and they are celebrating the weekend of September the 19th and 20th. This on Saturday the 19th from 10 a.m. to 2 p.m. they are holding a volunteer emergency community expo at the Billy Nudger station. The expo aims to raise a profile of the brigade and other local volunteer emergency services to demonstrate what they do. There will be opportunities for the community to ask questions, especially if you are interested in volunteering. The expo will include active demonstrations, fun, fire hose activity for kids, lucky door prizes, a cake store and a free sausage sizzle. On Sunday the 20th, 4 to 7 p.m, they're having a bush dance at the Billy Nudger pub. Bring your cowboy hat and learn a few dance steps to the music of the Plain Possum Bush Band. Great raffle prizes and pink lemonade for those young at heart. All are welcome. And those have been today's community service announcements.
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And we've been listening to The Sweets and Us, Dulcet Tones. That's a new album. You'll be able to find that on vinyl from October the 2nd or beforehand if you visit Howler Moon Records. Let's get on to the rest of the programming. This is PJ Harvey.

Crush the resistance before it's begun. Silence the voices who dare to confront. Laying your hands upon all that you rule. Becoming the man who you overthrew. You better watch out, 'cause Johnny's got a gun.

0: And that was Frenzy out of Melbourne by Grease. Those guys have a new album coming out in October. Really excited. They've been touring Europe over the summer, big shows. So excited to see what that brings. That was from their album from 2024. What's Wrong With Me? And the song was Dutta Collector. Before that, we heard from Abby May, Taurus Chorus, from Dead Moon, Johnny's Got a Gun, and we open with PJ Harvey's Water. We're going to get a few messages, and then we're going to get into our feature album of the week. 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
0: From the Lawn Player is a show that I present that plays feature albums every week. The second half of our show is dedicated to an album in full. And if you haven't heard this show before, the reason we do this is because so many musicians, artists spend hours, weeks, possibly even years sitting on their album, working out the track listing, getting the feel right, getting how one track should lead to another, get an opening track, a closing track, and then the digital algorithm destroys all that hard work. So we want to go back to the original, to how it was in the pre-internet days when you really had to play the album from start to finish. So we're going to go to a new album. This only came out 2 weeks ago, I believe. One of our favorite bands, Dinosaur Jr., I can't remember what number this is, probably 10, 11. It's an album called There Near. And let's go straight into it. Our feature album, BFM 99.9 from the Lawn Player. Here is Mario.

0: And that has been side A of the latest Dinosaur Jr. album. There, near and in reverse order, we heard they're Gone Off, before that Blown Up, Take Me With You, Everything at Once, No Friends, and Several Got Away. And it's definitely a return to form from Dinosaur Jr. They're sounding as awesome as ever, and we do hope they come back and play Byron, because they were amazing last time. It's just gone 5:30. We have the Echo gig guide, and then we'll go into side B.
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0: In Brunswick Heads at St. Marie's from 6 p.m. Mondo Hum Jazz Ensemble. At the Hotel Brunswick from 6 p.m. Yasmindi. In Byron Bay at the Beach Hotel, it's a return of Fergo, 6 p.m. Jaffa Band and Fergo Band. He's back in town. Also at 6 p.m. at the Northern, Felicity Lawless plus DJ Quendo and the Julian Piano Bar. The Byron Theatre, screening of Commonwealth from 7 p.m. and at the Arts Factory Garden Bar from 7:30 p.m. Temple of Fire. At Kurubel Hall from 5:30 p.m. it is DJ Papillon at Foxy Lou's. On the Gold Coast tonight at Moe's Desert Clubhouse at 7 p.m. Dear Seattle. Lismore City Bolo from 7 p.m. the Supper Club Soul Band. And in Yamba at the Pacific Hotel, Joe Conroy is playing from 8:30 p.m. Those have been today's gigs from the Echo Gig Guide.
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0: 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Hope you're enjoying tonight's show. I have flipped the record. We're going to go here, side B of Dinosaur Juniors. This is their 13th studio album. They're a favourite of the area. They've played many times, dating way back to the late 80s. So hope you're loving it. Side B starts with Clam Along. Let's get into it. Dinosaur Jr. on Bay FM.

You're on BFM from the Long Player, and we just heard Dinosaur Jr.'s latest album, their 13th, called There Near, and the tracks on side B from Back to Front was No One's Ready, Put It Down, Read the Room, Walk Me Back, and Clam Along. Thanks for listening. I've got one track to go. Don's in the studio with Crossroads next, so stay tuned for that. We're going to go into a classic because we can. I will be back on air tomorrow night covering for Ange on the Northern Rivers Music Box, 4 to 6. So tune in then. I will be playing all local music, possibly having an interview or two, and some new releases. So looking forward to it. Otherwise, thank you again. This is Mario signing off. We've got a Nick Cave track, Deanna. BFM.

Iwala. Hello and welcome. 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The land nga yambugaya nga bunjam nga. 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And the healing colors of the rainbow. Respect the Banjilang Nation. Bogulbe, good thing.

That's two in a row from Raikouta there with Down in Mississippi and Crossroads. Yes, Paul's Crossroads theme. And Don sitting in for Paul. Big thank you to Mario from The Long Player. And he'll be back next Thursday at 4 o'clock here on Bay FM. Lots of great stuff coming up. And this next track is dedicated to Joan of Arc. Yes, it's Cowboy Junkies with Sun Comes Up. It's Tuesday morning. You can catch Joan of Arc on Tuesdays with Breakfast with Joan of Arc.

0: Captain speaking. We've commenced our descent into Byron Ballina Gateway Airport. Ladies and gentlemen, when you leave the airport, it's a condition of entry into Northern Rivers area that you tune into Bay FM radio. Thank you.
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2: And we just heard two in a row from the Cowboy Junkies there, Misguided Angel and Sun Comes Up. It's Tuesday morning. Yes, we're featuring double plays all night tonight on the Crossroads. And Don sitting in for Paul. And we've got Nitty Gritty Dirt Band now with Grand Old Opry Song. 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

0: warned in Kaufman County, Texas. That was in 11th of September, 1886. Come to California in 1906. I didn't have to go to World War I. I was too old for World War II. One good thing that I've always been proud of, I was the youngest in the family, and the rest was all married, and I've taken good care of my mother and father as long as they lived. There's a fella up here at the post office one day, he's a pet him. I says to him, "That dog, you have no idea how smart he is. I just thought I'd tell you. You ain't telling me nothing. I know all about it." Kids would come here, "We want to hear old Ted sing." And them days, I fooled with him more then. I could just come in this way, "I want you to sing now. Do, do, do." "Now I have to take the harp and make a sound before you sing."
1: "Teddy, come in. Come on. Come on out from under there. Here now, sit down. Sit down, Teddy. Now here, I want you to sing. Sing these folks a song. Sing the old rugged cross. Listen, chord with this now. Here." "Oh, oh, yo, do, do. Sing.

That's Nitty Gritty Band there with Mr. Bojangles with the prologue. I love the prologue. And Grand Old Opry song before that. We've got Ryan Adams now, two in a row from his Heartbreaker album. Why Do You Leave? You're on Bay FM. Crossroads.

It's two in a row from Heartbreaker, Ryan Adams's album. That was Oh My Sweet Carolina and Why Do They Leave? And we've got Linda Ronstadt now, two in a row from her Simple Dreams album, probably her most famous album. This is It's So Easy.

It's Linda Ronstadt, two in a row from Simple Dreams, Blue by You, and It's So Easy. We've got Small Town Romance now from their self-titled album with Timber and Stone.

It's Over the Line by Small Town Romance. Before that was Timber and Stone again by Small Town Romance. We've got two from Poco now. First up is Blue Water. Get it.

It's Poco there with Rose of Cimarron. And if you're having dinner, they tell me Rose of Cimarron is good for the digestion. And Blue Water before that by Poco. We've got the Eagles now from their first album, Train Leaves Here This Morning.

That's the Eagles there from their second album, Desperado, Bitter Creek. From their first album, Train Leaves, here this morning. You're on Crossroads. Don's sitting in for Paul. And just a reminder that Milk will be in with the Garage at 8 o'clock this evening. Stay tuned. We've got the Doobie Brothers now with Nobody from their first album, The Doobie Brothers.

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1: And that was two in a row from the Doobie Brothers there with Dark Eyed Cajun Woman and Nobody. And the Dingoes are up next. We've got Way Out West. This is Bay FM.

That's two in a row from the Dingoes there with Singing Your Song and Way Out West. We've got Jupiter Creek now from their Paradise album. This is Stars.

It stars from their Paradise album, West is the Way. Before that was Jupiter Creek. We've got Melissa Carper now with her Ramblin' Soul song, which is the title track of her album. You're on Crossroads.

0: from Mullum to Mainarm, Upper Wilson's Creek, Goonangarry, Federal, Bruns, Bangers, Byron, Ocean Shores, a bit of Clunes, The Pocket, Suffolk Park.
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That's Then There's You by Thompson Square. Before that was Someone You Love, also by Thompson Square. We've got Glenn Hansard now, and we're going to go out with two in a row from Glenn Hansard. Hope you enjoyed Crossroads tonight. And Milk's right up next with Garage. We've got Glenn Hansard with Bearing Witness, followed by Between Us, There Is Music. There sure is.

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I can't take you anywhere, can't take you anywhere. How can I get through while you're standing in my way? Try get past me if you dare. We're milling round like spinning tops, eager to make a change.

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Hi, Milky, how you doing? You are listening to The Garage, and as we hit the halfway point of 2026, we're taking a look back at some of the standout tracks from the first 6 months of the year. Some that have only just been released, others that have become firm favourites of the show over the last few months, and every one of them has helped shape what has already been an outstanding year for independent music. So without further ado, let's get into it. We're starting this week's show with the brand new single from Belfast trio Chalk, and this is Get Fucked.

And that was the modifying sound of Thistle with me, neither Northampton-based trio Cameron Godfrey, Kari Judwin Rushton and Lewis O'Grady, released only on the 19th of June via Rex Rex, continuing the campaign around the EP Backflip, which was released back on the 29th of May. And they're fresh from recording a BBC session for Radio 6 Music, as the band continues to build momentum for a busy summer of UK and festival appearances and headline dates. The track before that were in Melbourne for Sexmast with their brand new single Raid. They're a Melbourne-based trio, Rye Gray, Vincent Mercada and Kaya Martin, released on the 26th of June as the title track from the forthcoming EP Raid, which is due at the end of the month on the 31st of July, following last year's Body Broker EP. And opening both the show and this half-year review was the brand new single from no other than Chalk with Get Fucked. It was only released on the 3rd of July, so very fresh to you and fresh to me on the Mighty Fine Outer Music. Belfast trio Ross Cullen, Luke Niblock and Oisin O'Donnell. And it's the standalone single following the release of the band's debut album Crystal Punk, and arrives as Chalk prepare for another packed run of UK and European touring. You're listening to Milk on the Garage and we continue. Next up, we're heading to Austin, Texas. This is the Mighty Fine Sound of Grocery Brag and this is Grave.

And that was the Mighty Fine Sound of Miniskirt with Pottsville River, quality punk coming out of the far north coast of New South Wales, Australia, released as the first taste of their second album, All That We Know, technically released at the end of 2025 via Bad Vibrations, but too good not to include in this review. The track before that, we had the Mighty Fine Sound of the Bobby Lees with New Self, Woodstock, New York trio, Sam Quartin, Mackie Bowman, and Kendall Wynn, the title track from the album New Self, which was released on the 12th of May on Epitaph, their first album for the label and their first body of work since returning from their hiatus. And opening that set, we were in Austin, Texas with Grocery Bag with Grave. They're a Texas-based four-piece and it's taken from the six-track EP Dead Vault, released on the 14th of May, continuing the band's blend of garage rock, psych and post-punk. You're listening to Milk on the Garage, and we continue with the Mighty Fine Sound of Panic Shack. This is Grin and Bear It.

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2: It's the way she moves towards me, warns me, begging for an

And that was the Modifying Sound of Jess X with Gently. Originally formed as a five-piece punk band before evolving into a solo project, now based in Los Angeles, originally from New York City. Released back on the 27th of February, the single marks another step into darker electronic and alternative territory. The track before that, we're in Manchester with False Advertising with their single Next Big Thing. Only released on the 16th of April and ahead of the albums, The Sorry Window, which arrived on the 1st of May. Another sharp blast of the band's trademark mix of grunge, post-punk and alternative rock as they continue their tour throughout the UK. And opening that set, we had the Modifying Sound of Panic Chat with Grin and Bear It, a Cardiff-based five-piece. The track was released on the 19th of May on Brace Yourself Records. Produced by no other than Ross Orton, and it follows the band's release of their self-titled debut album, and also arrives ahead of a busy UK, European and North American tour dates. 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This is Legs in a Snare.

0: jacket.
1: Suitable jacket indeed. The mighty fine sound of Gillaband with Giraffe, Dublin Quartet, Dara, Alan, Daniel and Adam, only released on the 6th of June. It became the first single from the forthcoming album Pugnello, and which is scheduled for release on the 24th of September. So I'm very much looking forward to that, and marking the band's first new album campaign since Most Normal back in 2022, I believe. And then since that, they followed it up with the brand new single, Placeholder, which we'll be playing at the end of the show as the band prepare for UK, European and North American dates. The track before that, we had the mighty fine sound of Dead Letter with It Comes Creeping. Yorkshire-born, South London-based Zach Lawrence on vocals, Alfie Husband on the drums and George Olot on the bass. Taken from the debut album, Hysterical Strength, released via So Recordings, and also their band are doing an extensive run of UK and European dates, so check them out. And opening that set was the mighty fine sound of Lip Critic with Legs in a Snare, released on the 10th of February as the single from the album Theft World, which was released later on the 1st of May via Partisan Records. Another collision of hardcore, industrial electronics and hip-hop from one of New York's most uncompromising bands. You are listening to Milk on the Garage, and we continue. We continue with the mighty fine sound of the Lambrini Girls. This is Cult of Celebrity.

0: That was the Mighty Fine Sound of MX Loney. We've returned to sender. Brooklyn, New York, Heavy Gaze outfit taken from the album All Monsters, which was released on the 20th of February earlier on in the year. And the track before that, we're in Sacramento, California, the other side of the coast with The Jewelry. Julie's Lunch was the name of the track, and it's taken from the EP Powder, which was released now back on the 9th of January. And opening that set of three was the fantastic Lambrini Girls with Cult of Celebrity. Brighton duo Phoebe Looney and Lily Massara, released on the 11th of June as the standalone single, follows their debut album, Who Let the Dogs Out?
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0: You are listening to Milk on the Garage, and we continue with the Mighty Fine Sound of Jen. This is Reverberations.

0: That was the modifying sound of Placebo with Lady of the Flowers, the recreated version. The latest single from the album Recreated was only released on the 19th of June as the band continue their fresh interpretations of the Placebo project. And before that, we had the angry, weepy chaos rock trio that is Mary in the Junkyard with Crash Landing. London-based trio Clara, David and Paddy, and it was released on the 3rd of April, and it features on the debut album Role Model Hermit, which was only released on the 3rd of July. Check it out. And opening that set was the angular post-punk and art rock sound of Jen with Reverberations, Brighton-based four-piece originally formed in Malta. Leona, Jude, Geordie and Yasmin making up the four-piece. You're listening to Milk on the Garage, and we continue. We continue with the modified sound of Mount Polomar with Enola Gay. This is Feeding Frenzy.
1: Shot at the big time. They're blind to the sun. Get left at the wayside, cut off from the things that you love. Pious the pontiffs, watch them flock to the floor. Darker than nighttime, they're rotten to the core. Pre-mixed in with all the ingredients. Sit down and get fed by the grittiest. Get lost in the pits, with the pits of your gums. 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

0: liars. 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
1: No! That was the Mighty Fine Sound of Knives with Cal Francis, with Chorus on Bristol Collective Knives, joining forces with Dits vocalist Cal Francis. The track features on the Knives' current album, Re-Glitter, which was released on the 22nd of May. The track before that, we're in Manchester in the UK for Silver Wing Killer. The single is Gunman Corner. They're in Manchester duo British-Chinese Identity, bilingual vocals, analog synths and breakbeats. And opening that set, we had the collaboration between Mount Polamar and Enola Gay with Feeding Frenzy. Collaboration between two of the island's most exciting new acts, I would suggest, released on the 3rd of April. Neil Carr, aka Mount Polamar, and friends of the show Enola Gay with their uncompromising Belfast noise post-punk.
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1: You're listening to Milk on the Garage, and we continue with the Mighty Fine Sound of Belladonna. This is Bloodbath.

The mighty fine sound of Sleaford Mods with the Prodigy Elitist Goat, the Prodigy Acid Thunder Mix. Nottingham duo Jason Williamson and Andrew Fern, reworked by no other than Liam Howlett of Prodigy fame, and released on the 8th of April on Rough Trade Records. Before that, we were in Manchester with a little bit of hint of Paris with Mandy Indiana. Cursive is the name of the track, led by no other than French vocalist Valentine Caulfield, and released on the 6th of January. And it features on the album Erg, which was released a month later on the 6th of February on Sacred Bones. The track before that, we were in Leeds with Bathing Suits with their single Empathy, 7 minutes of pure electro noise. And the quartet are led by Frazier Bell-Evans and taken from the debut EP Kill Bathing Suits, which was released on the 23rd of April on Underplay Recordings. And opening that set of four this time, we were in Belfast for Belladonna with their single Bloodbath, released back on the 5th of January as the opening track from the Midnight Hour four-track EP released on the 5th of February. You're listening to Milk on the Garage, and we continue with the Rat Utopia experiment. This is Lobotomize Me. 1, 2, 3!

The Mighty Fine Sound of Margarita Podridas with Cabeza de Metal. Coming out of Hermosillo, Sonora in Mexico, the quartet continued to fly the flag for Mexico Underground Alternative, released as part of the second album, Metales Pesados, released back on the 6th of March. The track before that, we had Bureau de Change with the Gamon's Lament, fronted by Flora Kimberly, the original vocalist of the Lamborghini Girls, no less, and the band's recent signing to Alcapop Records back down in Oxford, the Gamon's Lament becoming the first taste of their forthcoming album. And opening that set, we had the brand new single from the Rat Utopia Experiment. The track is entitled Lobotomize Me. We've been following this Seattle alternative punk circus for the last few weeks on The Garage, fronted by Fia Lane. It was only released on the 26th of June. And Lobotomize Me follows the recent single blast we've been playing over the last few weeks on The Garage. You're listening to Milk on The Garage. It's nearly time to go. Many thanks for the text, the messages and the Instagrams and all the good music you are sending in. Keep it coming our way. Glad to hear you're enjoying the show. We're going to go home with a bit of Surfboard and Jessica's Changed. I've been Milk. I'll see you next week.

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2: 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Tonight, it's definitely a long, strange trip. We're hearing music from the Skeleton Crew live, 26th of Feb, 2026, at Falls, Massachusetts. 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

0: 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That's a brand new song. 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
1: 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Our Skeleton Crew consists of Jay Lane on drums, Barry Sless on pedal steel, Rob Baracco on keyboards, who we know from Phyllis and Friends and Dark Star Orchestra, etc. And I don't know, I'll find the other name soon, but I'll get back to you with that. They're all doing, their catch cry is we're creating something entirely new while honouring the traditions we each bring to the table. So, yeah, wonderful band, incredible jammers. Yeah, taking it to the next level. And instead of just pumping out dead covers, they're all over the place. They've got a heap of really cool music going on, and I'm really going to recommend that you get on the archive and listen to a bit more of these guys. We'll be featuring the Golden Gate Wingmen coming up soon too. And the next 2 weeks after tonight, I'm back in the studio, but then I'm off to Canada for a few weeks for a wedding at Hatley Castle, apparently where they filmed the X-Men movie. So I'll be uploading shows each week. I'll be prepping them early, so if I miss anything that's in the ether, I apologise. Again, looking at what's going on online, Deadneck's encouraging any of the San Francisco or Los Angeles-based NFL fans to come to their gig this Sunday at Luli Tavern in Abbotsford, if there's any American heads out there and they're visiting and they get stumble onto this show, please sing out. 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But if you'd like to take home a long strange trip sticker, just send us a message at that through the webpage. 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I'll make sure that you've got some Long Strange Trip stickers to send directly to your door, and they're pretty spectacular. I'd play another show here on Bay FM on Saturday nights at 10 p.m. Called Plunder in a Vault, where it's all about a live concert experience. There'll definitely be something unique this Saturday night at 10 p.m., so stay tuned to Bay FM while you're here. Again, if you know any people that are into the Dead or would like to be into the Dead, or just want to know what it's all about, please share the link to our webpage. And, yeah, we can all enjoy the music together. The Skeleton Crew, they've got a few shows up in the archive, Matrixes. This one from, as I said, North Falls in a place called Narrows Centre for the Arts in Fall River, Massachusetts. And it's straight from the audio card to a sound device, to an SD card, then into a wave editor, and then converted to FLAC. So there's really nothing in between. It's about as digi and as bright as you can get. So Rob Baracco, keyboards, Barry Sless on pedal steel, Stephen Inglis on other guitar, Pete Sears on bass, and Jay Lane on drums, of course. So, quite a story.

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0: 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We're about to hear a really cool version of High Time and then a Hawaiian song. I'm not going to say the words, I'll get it all wrong. 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
3: You told me goodbye.

Thank you so much. 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Where are we going? Next at our destination. This is a song I wrote with a friend of mine on the island of Maui. It's called a Ho'oma Lama Lama, which means turn that light of yours on real bright. And please, please, please, keep it on.

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We're Skeleton Crew, and we're going to take a very short break. 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
1: Okay, everyone, thanks for tuning in tonight to A Long Strange Trip. 99.9 Bay FM, you've been listening to a band called Skeleton Crew. Jay Lane, Rob Baracco, Barry Sleth, Pete Sears, and I forget the other guy's name, but check him out on the archive, check him out on the web. They're posting stuff on YouTube. Let's get him to tour Australia. Incredible jamming. Really look forward to hearing more from him. Such incredibly seasoned and diverse players. Jay playing so long with Bob, the same as Baracco and Dark Souls. Let's just keep going. Enjoy the music. Talk soon.

0: Jingi wala. 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

0: Hold out your arms, feel the winds, launch yourself from the land. 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
3: And a very good morning to you. You are tuned to Nikki on That Friday Feeling. Time now is just gone 6 a.m. and the light is coming through and the rain is coming through as well. So let's just start off with some, you know, quiet music to start the morning because it's one of those mornings.

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Received silence is joy. 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
1: You just heard there from the late and beautiful Sarah Tindley, who sadly passed a few years ago now, and she's much missed and much loved by her family and friends. Sarah Tindley, Wild and Unknown was the album, and that track is called Lowlands. And I'm probably going to play another track of hers, which I love off this album, in just a moment. But let me just give you a little weather update, because looks like the rain is going to continue. So today is partly cloudy with a high chance of showers. Winds southerly getting up to 25 k's, and the daytime maximum temperatures between 19 and 22. So sort of warm. And surf conditions apparently in the afternoon and evening may be more powerful than they appear and are going to be hazardous for coastal activities. So be very careful if you are heading out into the water. You must learn to read the surf here. And also, sometimes you don't know about the undercurrents, but given the nature of this weather at the moment, it's probably pretty gnarly out there. Tomorrow, high chance of showers and southeasterly winds getting up to 20 k's. Overnight temperatures falling to between 10 and 13, with daytime temps reaching the low 20s. Those surf conditions are expected to continue, which are hazardous. And on Sunday, maybe some showers in the morning. And looks like this weather is clearing on Monday, and we get a sunny day with northeasterly winds. Back to those northeasterlies. And overnights falling to between 7 and 11, with daytime temperatures reaching the low to mid-20s. Oh yeah, make the most of the rain, because we need it for our tanks, because who knows what's going to be around the corner. Another track from Mike Love that I played earlier. And this is from the album, The Change I'm Seeking. I played Earthlings earlier and Vargo, Silence original mix to start off the morning. This track by Mike Love is called Moving On. Let's just get moving on, eh? 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Good morning.

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1: So now just coming up to 6:40, and you just heard another track by You and Me called Break the Cycle, and that's from their album Rose Avenue. Before that, Lucy Thorne doing an interpretation of the late great Jesse Unan on Take Something Beautiful, the album of a collective souls who loved him and reinterpreted his songs. And Lucy Thorne's song that she took from Jesse and reinterpreted it in her way is Whatever Floats. And you just also heard another track from You and Me before that called You and Me, funnily enough. I'm going to play another track from the Jesse Unan Take Something Beautiful, the Songs of Jesse Unan album. And it's by Jay Walker, and it's called Queenie.

that were the Weefs. And that track is called The Coast. And the next track I'm going to play from them, this is from the double album Lion Bark, released in 2017, is something I often say, I don't know if you do too, you know, when you've finished a task or you've done something, you're done and dusted. Yes, done and dusted, innit, mate?

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2: And a very good morning to you. If you have just tuned in, you are listening to Nikki on That Friday Feeling. And it is market day over at Mullumbimby. So don't forget to go over there and stock up on all your veggies. Despite the rain, the farmers always turn up. Yesterday, there were most of them at Byron. And it was pretty dismal, but they've still got the most freshest, beautiful veggies and other produce, so much produce that you can buy. So head on out and support our local farmers over in Mullumbimby today. Today's forecast is a high chance of showers, most likely during the morning and afternoon. And winds are going to be southerly, getting up to 25 k's, tending southeasterly later on. And the temperatures today between around 19 and 22. Surf conditions are going to be, you know, more powerful than they might look, and they're expected to be hazardous for rock fishing, swimming, those kind of things that we all like to do when we go to the beach. So just be careful if you're out there on the water. Tomorrow is partly cloudy, high chance of showers, and southeasterly winds, and daytimes reaching the low 20s, those surf conditions continuing on. Sunday, slight chance of shower in the morning, and easterly winds getting up to 20 degrees, the low to mid 20s. Looks like the weather could be clearing by Monday to bring us sun, and which is why I kind of played that song by Timbertombre called Black Water, which all is about needing a bit of sunshine. We all need a bit of sunshine. It seems to be quite clear at the moment in the bay. So time to get out, do your thing, and have a beautiful day, whatever you are doing. I thought I would play another track relating to the sun, and it's by Half Moon Run, and it's called Sun Leads Me On, and it goes out to Ariel.

0: Half Moon Run, jamming in the background. Just such an amazing band. I was so happy once when they came to play at the Northern. That track was called Turn Your Love. And hope they come back. Again, they're from Canada. They've even been in the Bay FM studios many years ago on Audio Chocolate with Shunya Rich Bell. Great, great stuff from them. And that album is called Sun Leads Me On. It's quite an old one. Oldie but a goodie. And that was from 2015.
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0: Time now is 7:22, and you are listening to Nikki on That Friday Feeling, and another great Aussie band that are coming back here. They were here last week, actually, at the Hotel Bruns, is Boy and Bear. And they're also coming back in November to the Red Devil Park in Byron Bay to be a part of this festival, which is a sort of live music, sound healing, breath work, yoga and workshop festival, a weekend of movement, music and connection. And there's going to be musicians, wellness facilitators and a selection of inspirational international artists. So that's going to be pretty amazing. We've got there's so many people, including locals Carl Lionheart, he's playing, Sacred Earth, Kim Churchill, one of my favourites. So that's happening on the 27th to the 29th of November. Byron Wellness Festival. And it's going to be in the Red Devil Park. So festival's going back to the Red Devil Park. That is kind of, things are coming full circle. This track is called Just Dom from Boy and Bear on Bear FM.

0: one of my favourite artists, Jonathan Wilson. A couple of tracks from him. The last one you just, the one you just heard was Moses Payne, and that's from the album Fanfare. And before that, Desert Raven from Gentle Spirit. Check him out if you have never heard him before, because he's got a lot of material and I need to get more of it.
1: 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Here are today's community service announcements.
0: Well, the Shearwater Spring Fair is on tomorrow, and Organic Land Care's next event is going to be at the Shearwater School Spring Fair. It's at 10 a.m. and you can join in for Welcome to Country and Soil Blessing. At 11 a.m. there is a chat at Organic Land Care's biggest Saisgiamore in New South Wales. If you don't know what that is, then you know, look it up. I'm going to have to, because I don't know what that is. And at 1 p.m. there is going to be a guided walk and talk about Shearwater School's 30 years of chemical-free bush regen. Wear sturdy shoes, a hat and sun protection if you are intending to join the walk. Inquiries to Nadia on 0478 272 300. Organiclandcare.org is the website. And very important event coming up. Billy Nigel Oceanshore's Rural Fire Brigade is 50 years old. Congratulations. And they're celebrating over the weekend of September the 19th and 20th. That's next weekend. On Saturday the 19th, they are holding a volunteer emergency community expo at the Billy Nigel station. And the expo aims to raise the profile of the brigade and other local volunteer emergency services to demonstrate what they do. And it's amazing. We have these amazing volunteer firefighters putting their lives at risk for to help other people and to help the environment. So if you are interested in volunteering, you can go along and check it all out. And on Sunday the 20th, 4 to 7pm, they're having a bush dance at the Billy Nigel pub. Drag out your cowboy hat and learn a few dance steps to the music of the Playing Possum Bush Band. There's great raffle prizes and pink lemonade for those young at heart. All are welcome. And the Byron Bay International Film Festival is coming up from the 16th to the 25th of October, and it's their 20th anniversary festival, and they're looking for volunteers. If you want to sign up as a volunteer and register your interest, all the W's, bbff.com.au/work-with-us. And couple of musical things, quickies. There is a kirtan immersion on, when is it? Saturday, 12th of September. Richmond Room, Ballina. And that's in Regatta Avenue in Ballina at 6 p.m. And it's going to be a beautiful evening of kirtan, meditation, uplifting music and community connection. Free for all. And you can book via Humanitics Kirtan Immersion Team or Kirtan Meditation. Okay, and there's some pluckers and poets happening at the open mic at Dunoon Sports and Recreation Club this Sunday, 13th of September from 4 to 7pm. And there's free music on the deck, and you can bring your own voice instrument, and there's a backup band for those who require it.
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0: Time now is 7:47, and I've got another longish track lined up which features Jonathan Wilson, and it's called The Next Messiah, and it's actually an album by Jenny Lewis. Buckle up. 8 minutes 42 on Community Radio. You'll only get it here.

0: the people. The time has come. Get that Friday feeling with Nikki, 99.9 Bay FM. It's a killer
1: time. And a very good morning to you. I'm glad you can tune in for the last hour. And you just heard Michelle Nordicello with Aquarium featuring Sabina and Ron Blake. Do you ever feel like you're in an aquarium, like you're just going round and round and round doing the same old things? I always sort of refer to the wheel of samsara, just like the wheel of samsara continues. But how beautiful the wheel can be, and the view even from outside the fish tank can be good sometimes. Anyway, so moving on with the weather, it's going to be partly cloudy today with a high chance of showers. It's not showering at the moment, so we can be grateful for that. Southerly winds getting up to 25 k's, tending southeasterly in the middle of the day. Daytime maximum temperatures between 19 and 22. Now, there's some large and powerful surf conditions expected, so that's going to be hazardous for all coastal activities. So please be careful if you are considering doing anything like swimming, rock fishing, surfing, or other things, canoeing out on the water. Tomorrow, high chance of showers as well. Southeasterly winds continuing, and temperatures reaching the low 20s, and slight chance of a shower on Sunday, and we're going back to hopefully a sunny day on Monday. How's your day going? I hope you're having a beautiful morning. It is gorgeous, even if it's not like super sunny like we had last week. And I'm going to play another track from Michelle Nordicello. And this is from the album The World Has Made Me the Man of My Dreams. Yeah, that's what it says. That's what the album is called. And this track is called Elliptical.

an oldie but a goodie. From 1983, from Jackson Browne, Tender is the Night, from the album Lawyers in Love. Now, I want to get the text line going. You might have heard that there was the former Woman's Hour host and veteran BBC broadcaster, Dame Jenny Murray. She died at age 75 very recently from bronchopneumonia, but after being dazzled by vehicle headlights and crashing her car. And the verdict that got handed down was that the new headlights that are being used on cars are so strong and powerful that they are, you know, causing people like to maybe crash or just, you know, veer off the road or many things like that. So the collision happened around 7:44 p.m. and she was driving near Hampstead Heath when oncoming vehicle lights blinded her. And her car struck two stationary parked vehicles. And she got hospitalised at the Royal Free Hospital in London. And her condition worsened. So the Metropolitan Police investigating the crash and closed the case with no further action taken. But what it's actually brought up is renewed discussions across the UK regarding the increasing brightness of modern vehicle headlights and road safety. So, I mean, I don't know about you. You might have one of those cars which has got these incredibly bright headlights. And, you know, it's great driving around at night when you're on the road on your own. You can see everything, you know, like, you know, hopefully going to the desired speed so you don't hit things like animals crossing the road. But it's very, very blinding for people, especially if the headlights are on high beam. So what do you think? Are you for or against these really bright headlights? 0437 341 119. You can text in. Have you had any experiences where you have felt unsafe driving your car when someone's coming towards you? And what about the whole sort of etiquette of dipping your lights? Because it seems to me that people kind of, some people either just, they're just spaced out or they forget to turn them down. But that even when you can see, I mean, I know I was taught that when you can see a car headlight coming around, like it's a few bends away, you dip them in preparation for those, for the oncoming car coming towards you. But that doesn't seem to happen so much around here. Anyway, what are your thoughts? 0437 341 119. I'd love to hear from you. Here's PJ Harvey with a track called The Words That Maketh Murder on BFM.

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5: 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You're listening to Nikki on That Friday Feeling. Hope you're having a lovely day. I tried to get some discussion going on the text line 0437 341 119, or you can go online at bayfm.org and text me. What do you think of the bright new car headlights? You might drive a car with bright new car headlights, but you know, as a driver with an older car, they can be quite disturbing and dangerous, really. And as was indicated recently by a judge's coroner's report about the death of Jenny Murray, BBC broadcaster Dame Jenny Murray, she died from bronchopneumonia, but after being dazzled by vehicle headlights and crashing her car. What do you think? 0437 341 119. Are the headlights too bright? I remember many, many years ago, probably in the 70s, maybe the 70s or 80s, I don't know, that in England, if you went over to France, you had to put these kind of yellow sort of sticky things over your headlights, because they used to use like these sort of yellow dimmer headlights. Probably you don't need to do that if you've got an old car, because, you know, they're all scratched up and not so good. But yeah, anyway, if there's no discussion, that's okay. I will move on. Together we go. This is called Ride.

0: All right, I reopened the text line and there are a couple of texts. First one was somebody thanking me for playing Desert Raven by the wonderful Jonathan Wilson. But I have got a text about the headlights. I'm going to do that text after the gig guide. Thanks for texting in. And that's from Sally.
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0: Okay, Big Friday once again. It's the In Excess. It's really funny to say that sometimes. In Excess tribute show. And that's going to be at the Hotel Bruns tonight. That's going to be awesome. Michael Hing plays Brunswick Heads Picture House. Byron Bay has DJ Danny Quayle at North Byron Hotel. TT and Decades Night at the Beach Hotel. And we have Bootleg Rascal. They're so good. Thirst Trap, Nana, S-Pie, Butterknife, Bottle Bug, Sun Wilds, Local Safari, and Luna to the Moon at the Arts Factory Bar. How much more can you get in one venue? Fantastic. And we also have Herhausen, Jesse Belters, Raki, Kaku and Lisa at Haven. Z Star Trinity and DJ Zach Ewing and Dueling Piano Bars at the Northern, and the Victorian State Ballet. They present Beauty and the Beast at the Byron Theatre tonight. Up at the Gold Coast, Dear Sunday at Moe's Desert Clubhouse. Lennox Head has Joe Conroy at Rhea. JB's Blues Breakers at the Lennox Hotel. Back here in Mullumbimby, Roots Recycled Sound System at Wandana Brewing Company. Alison Kubler in conversation with Glenn Barkley at Byron School of Art. That's at 5:30 p.m. Balcony Beats and Crapioki with Jess at the Middle Pub. The Kane Muir Duo at the Top Pub. And Ecstatic Dance Mullum with DJ Ishwara at St. John's School Hall. Mwilimbah has the Funny Goats Band at the Riverview Hotel, Phantom Limbs at Regent Theatre, Wolfie at the Services Club, and Sean Kirk at the Citadel. Suffolk Park has the Amy Stewart Duo at the Park Hotel, and at Club Tweed, haven't had enough coffee, or any coffee, Smooth Odyssey play at Tweed Heads Club. Tweed!
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1: Time now is 8:39, and yes, I did have a text from Sally. Thanks for your text, Sally. And she says she does a lot of driving about the Shire, and at night it does seem folk forget to turn high beams off or do it literally on passing. As for the bright lights on new vehicles, she finds them offensive and have had to slow right down as she's been unable to see quite a few times. And yeah, she says sorry that it takes people dying for inquiries to happen. So yeah, so I'm not the only one in the Shire that feels the same way. It's very difficult. It's a difficult thing. We all want to be able to see at night and avoid collisions, but at the same time there's a sort of kind of a point where it becomes, yeah, dangerous. You can text me if you want, if you've had any experiences at night with bright headlights and people not dipping, 0437 341 119 or online at bfm.org. And then we'll leave it at that because we have to move on. And yeah, let's play a track by Groove Armada. And it's called Hands of Time.

0: Hands of Time, Groove Armada. Sometimes it would be great just to turn back the hand of time, especially with regards to the zombie DAs that happened around this shire and the devastating decision that's been passed down on the Wollum judgment. There's still a week to appeal, but it was a very sad day for the community, and my heart goes out to everybody who's been involved in that campaign. I don't know individual names, but it's been a long trek, and hopefully it ain't over yet. We want to win for the wildlife.
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0: Time now is 8:46. If you have to be somewhere, here's another track by Groove Armada. It's called Time and Space.

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1: Thanks so much for tuning in today to That Friday Feeling. I hope you enjoyed the show. I am going to take you out with a final track by Groove Armada that is about history. And will history teach us anything? Does it teach us anything? Doesn't seem to. We keep repeating the same mistakes, maybe even worse, as we have the power to annihilate more of nature and more people and more land. And yeah, anyway, what the? So thanks for tuning in, and you'll catch me next week on That Friday Feeling, same time, same place. Stay tuned, because Gail is up next. She's still grooving, and she is going to be playing some excellent tracks today. I'm going to leave her to introduce what she's going to do, and I'll be listening in the car. Northern Rivers News up at the top of the hour. Adios, amigos. Take it easy on the roads. Dip them midlights and be careful in the surf. Ciao.

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1: Karen Crick with Northern Rivers News for Friday the 11th of September. More than 60 hospital beds across the Northern Rivers are unavailable because patients who are well enough to leave cannot access aged care or NDIS support. New South Wales government figures show 63 patients were waiting for Commonwealth-funded placements as of June 30. They included 18 patients at Tweed Valley Hospital, 7 at Ballina, 5 at Murwillumbah, 4 at Lismore Base and 8 at Grafton. Health Minister Ryan Park says the discharge delays are putting significant pressure on public hospitals and affecting patients' mobility, recovery and quality of life. Statewide, the number of patients medically ready to leave hospital but waiting for support rose by more than 27% over the year to June, from 1,065 to 1,355. Older people waiting for aged care placements account for much of the rise, with the number increasing by almost 40%. The government says the delays are occupying the equivalent of about 1 in 8 hospital beds accessible from New South Wales emergency departments. North Coast Minister and Lismore MP Janelle Saffin says getting older residents and NDIS participants into the right care setting is a major community priority. The New South Wales government has announced a $35.7 million response package and is expanding home-based aged care outreach and virtual geriatric services to reduce admissions and support earlier discharge. Landcom's 50-apartment build-to-rent project in East Lismore has reached a major milestone, with the building now topped out. Major construction at the Crawford and Military Road site is expected to finish by late 2026, with final works and residents moving in from early 2027, weather permitting. The first of its kind, Lismore development will include studios and 1, 2 and 3 bedroom apartments, with 20% reserved as affordable rentals for low to moderate income households. The apartments are being built above flood zone and are close to shops, schools, Southern Cross University and parklands. Landcom will retain ownership and plans to appoint a dedicated operator by the end of the year to manage the homes. Neighbouring New South Wales Reconstruction Authority land at Crawford Road is also planned for redevelopment by Landcom, delivering more than 500 additional homes. Police conducted a major road safety blitz across the Northern Rivers last weekend as part of Operation Raid. In the northern region, officers issued 1,781 infringement notices, including 649 for speeding. More than 27,600 breath tests led to 76 drink drive charges, while 1,629 drug tests returned 249 positive results. Police recorded 69 crashes and no fatalities. In Ballina, a 47-year-old woman allegedly returned a blood alcohol reading of 0.240 after a crash on Angels Beach Drive on Friday, the 3rd of September. She was charged with high-range drink driving, had her license suspended, and is due to appear in Ballina local court on October 1. Operation Raid ran from midnight last Thursday to 4 a.m. last Sunday, targeting drivers affected by alcohol, drugs and fatigue. Police say patrols will continue as part of efforts to prevent deaths and serious injuries on New South Wales roads. The High Court of Australia has ended the landmark sex discrimination case involving the women-only social media app Giggle for Girls, rejecting a final appeal bid from the app and its founder, Sal Grover. The federal court found the app discriminated against Roxanne Tickle by excluding her in 2021 because of Ms. Tickle's gender identity being a transgender woman. The High Court has now refused special leave to appeal, saying there's no reason to doubt the full court's interpretation of the Sex Discrimination Act and awarded costs to Ms. Tickle. The legal dispute began when Ms. Grover removed Ms. Tickle's profile from the app after AI software designed to filter out males cleared her. The federal court initially ordered $10,000 in damages, which was later doubled, in the first federal case concerning gender identity discrimination. The ruling has renewed debate over the Act, with opposition spokesperson Melissa McIntosh calling for a review, while Sex Discrimination Commissioner Anna Cody says its equality protections extend to all women, including transgender women. And finally, at least 25 people have died and 5 remain missing after a cargo ship caught fire while docked for repairs at the port of Qingdao in eastern China. Chinese state media says 42 people were aboard the Liberian-flagged Ocean Melody, with 12 safely evacuated. The fire broke out late Thursday morning and was extinguished about 3.5 hours later. President Xi Jinping has ordered intensified search efforts, medical care for the injured, and an investigation into the cause of the blaze. Today's stories were sourced from The Echo, Community Newsroom, the Lismore app, news.com.au, and ABC, Carron Creek Community Newsroom.
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3: If it sounds country, man, that's what it is. It's a country song. Yeah, okay. Well, 1, 2, 3, 4. 1, 2, 3, 4.
4: Busted flat in Baton Rouge and heading for the trains.

Good morning. How are you? This is Gail in for the next hour with Still Groovin'. It's a program designed for the ears of those, well, today, that were grooving in the 1970s, and they're still grooving today. You know, if they're still alive. That was a long time ago. Thanks for joining me, and thanks to Nikki for always a wonderful welcome to that Friday feeling right before this program. She's so reliable, always there, always with great tunes. So today, as you might have guessed with that introduction, we're going to be hearing mostly 70s music. There might be one from 1969, there might be one from 80, but really we're focused on the 70s. It was a big decade, wasn't it? In America, the top headline of the decade was the Watergate scandal. And in Australia, there were a few. Cyclone Tracy on Christmas Day, 1974. The dismissal of Whitlam, 1975. And Australia's worst industrial accident also happened when that a big bridge collapsed, killing 35 workers. And also there were massive protests against the Vietnam War in both countries. And then in 1975, they advertised it as the end of the Vietnam War, which, you know, was a lot of celebrating. We were so naive back then, we actually believed the news. If it was in the news, it was true. Of course, that bubble's been burst. But the 1970s had a lot of fun stuff going on, too. It was famous for the rise of disco music. And we had those, you know, really crazy fashions like the bell bottoms. Everyone just thought these were so cool for men or women. And, in you know, technology became a thing, like in our personal lives. And there was great movies. I think blockbusters were invented in the 70s. There was Star Wars, The Godfather, Jaws. That scared everyone. You didn't have to be living by the ocean to be scared of that one. So we're hanging out in the 70s today. Here's Melanie.

0: belongs to you. You may be a beautiful people too. And if you take care of him, well, then maybe he'll take care of you. 'Cause all of the beautiful people do.
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both those last two songs written and performed by Melanie as she staged herself back in the 70s. Later in life, she sort of took on her full name, Melanie Safka, because she was a fabulous songwriter and musician. There's just lots of tracks on this best of I'd like to play, but I think we'll just leave Melanie there while I give you a couple of reminders just about that free tax help that's available at the Byron Community Center. So if you earn $70,000 or less, you're probably eligible for this free tax help. Bookings are required, so you need to either drop into the Byron Community Center on Johnson Street or give them a call on 6685-6807. There's always lots going on at the Byron Community Center for seniors especially. So if you haven't done so yet, go to their website and join the Seniors Club. It's free to join, and then you get the monthly newsletter that tells you about all the things that are happening there for, you know, us baby boomers. So you're listening to Bay FM 99.9. I'm playing something that isn't going to air, so let me go to something else. Here's something you'll recognize from the 70s.

You recognize that, didn't you? To the soundtrack, Midnight Cowboy, Everybody's Talking. That was performed by Harry Nilsson, who marketed himself just under his surname Nilsson back in the 70s. He also became a very famous songwriter and later picked up his full name of Harry Nilsson. Now, he didn't write that one, but he was the performer of the mega hit. But here's a song that he wrote for the soundtrack. It's called I Guess the Lord Must Be in New York City, but it didn't actually make the final soundtrack. But you get to hear it today on Bay FM.

Harry Nilsson. It's 9:29 and the sun is trying to shine here in Byron. We do have a couple of days of rain, so if it's possible, get out there in this moment of sunshine. Markets are on in Mullum. You could dash out and get your fresh food for the week in between rain showers. Just a couple more reminders of events for seniors at the Byron Community Center. Now, they have a regular drumming events on Tuesdays. Not every Tuesday, so listen up. The drumming events for the rest of September are going to be on Tuesday the 15th, that's this coming Tuesday, and also the 29th. They're at 10:30 in the morning, and then they're followed by a social tea. So they're free, again, for members of the Seniors Club. You can bring your own drum if you don't have one, but you've got the rhythm. You can borrow a drum. They prefer bookings, so get on the website and check it out. Now, if you go to the drumming on the 29th, the following social tea is going to have a registered nurse from the Relief Clinic, and you can learn about integrative health care, and you can ask questions. You can actually explore options for your personal situation. So that's kind of a double win on the 29th. Mark that in your calendars.

Daddy Cool, Eagle Rock. I better back announce in case you're scratching your head trying to remember who that artist was or what that song was. Yeah, Daddy Cool with Eagle Rock. Before that, Paul Simon with Jonah. And ahead of that, Joni Mitchell with Big Yellow Taxi. Such a fun song. And up the top of that bracket, John Farnham, Raindrops Keep Falling on My Head. His rendition with that kind of breakout jazz thing there in the middle. It made me do a double take, like, wait, what's going to air? But it was actually still Johnny Farnham's version of Raindrops Keep Falling on My Head. It's 9:43, so if you need to be somewhere at 10 o'clock, you know, it's time to get the shoes on, grab a jumper, maybe a raincoat today. 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

Thanks for tuning in to Still Groovin'. I'm on the second Friday of the month at 9 o'clock, and this is a rotating program, so something different every week. There are some fixed shows. I'm fixed on the second Friday. Now, week three of the month, we don't know what's going to happen there. That's a surprise show. Kind of fun, huh? It's like taking all the labels off the tin cans in the pantry and then just opening a tin can to see what you're going to have for dinner. That's what's on next Friday at 9 a.m., the tin can without a label. Then on the fourth Friday, we have Recovery Radio. That's such an interesting show, whether you're in recovery or not. And on the first Friday of the month, Louise is in with the Fletcher Street Cottage News. So thanks for tuning in. It's always great to have your company. We're going to go now to what was probably the most famous, well, let's say the most played song in the 1970s. And it doesn't matter which country you were in. I'll say goodbye for now.

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